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1: Dr. Tom Williams, and welcome to Facing Tomorrow. You know, sometimes when you are doing something, you can look at it one way and it'll be so disturbing to you, and you just want to give up before you ever start on the project because it's overwhelming. The idea of looking at a fence, if you were to look at a fence a mile long, a wooden fence, and somebody said, paint the fence, and you get out there and look at one end of it and look way down at the other end, and it's discouraging. But if they put somebody at the other end of that fence and they start painting towards you and you start painting toward them, it doesn't look near as far down there as it did, because someone is helping you and coming to meet you. And I look at that in soul winning. You know, I can't win the whole world. I can't win one whole city or one whole state, but God can do anything. And if he takes us and uses us to just look at one, if I can win that fellow, then I believe I could win the one next to him. And then if he goes and gets like Peter did, or like Andrew did, it said that when Andrew saw Christ, he went and got his brother Peter and said, we have found the Messiah. Oh, you should see him, Peter. You should meet him. Oh, never a man spake like this. He talked Peter into coming to meet Christ. And you know, you don't see much about Andrew in the New Testament, doing a lot of things. But Peter, the one he brought to Christ, is so used of God to preach at Pentecost, and 3,000 got saved. And then those 3,000 began to talk to others. And it's just a little while in the book of Acts till 5,000 get saved, and on and on and on and on. Now the job doesn't look so hopeless of winning them all to the Lord. So listen to the song, what it says today. Win them one by one. If so, Christ, our only King, men redeemed we strive to bring. Just one way may this be done. We must win them one by one. Side by side we stand each day. Saved are we, but lost are they. They will come if we but dare speak a word backed up by prayer. Think of that. Think of that. Speak a word backed up by prayer. We need to pray, folks. We must pray. We need to pray for our neighbors, our friends. We need to pray up and down our streets, up and down our country roads. We need to pray for our county. We need to pray for our district. We need to pray for our state. We need, you know, just get you a map and begin to pray up and down the streets of your city. Begin to pray up and down the streets of your community. And then go down the highways of your state and pray. And pray up and down those highways for God. And as you drive through your neighborhood, pray. As you go to the grocery store, pray. As you go to the restaurant, pray. As wherever you are, if you're stopping at the gas station, look at the people that are there inside the store. Pray for them. If it happens to be a station where they still come out to your car, and there's a few of them, and they pump your gas, then pray for them. Pray for them. If you're riding on a school bus as a young person, pray. If you're riding in a carpool, pray. And just pray. Win them one by one. See what he said? Side by side we stand each day. Saved are we, but lost are they. They will come if we but dare speak a word, backed up by prayer. Only cowards dare refuse, dare this gift of God misuse. Ere some friend goes to his grave, speak a word, his soul to save. It won't do any good to stand by the coffin, folks. It won't do any good to go out to the cemetery and stand there by the tombstone and weep. It's all over with. And we need to pray now, go now, speak now. People say, oh, but I'll make my loved ones so mad at me. I'd rather have them mad and die having been witnessed to than me having to stand and say, oh, that I would have told them. Oh, that I would have told them. And notice what it says, not for hope of great reward, turn men's hearts unto the Lord. Just to see a saved man smile makes the effort well worthwhile. And it does. I tell you, you see the difference that salvation makes in people's lives and hearts. And it's so wonderful, wonderful, wonderful just to see the tremendous change that receiving Jesus Christ makes in a person's life. It's no wonder David wrote, he said, you dug me out of a horrible pit. You set my feet upon a solid rock. He said that you turned my ways, changed my ways. And while I was standing on that rock, you caused me to have a new song in my mouth, even praise unto our God. And you'll see some person that was so timid they could hardly say their name. And now they're standing in a pulpit preaching to hundreds and sometimes thousands, and that's what the power of conversion to Christ can do. So let us win them one by one. So you bring the one next to you, and I'll bring the one next to me. In all kinds of weather, we'll all work together and see what can be done. If you'll bring the one next to you, and I bring the one next to me, in no time at all, we'll have them all. So win them one by one. And I hope you'll take that challenge today and just work alongside some others of God's children who have caught the vision of winning people one by one. And you know, sometimes people that have children have just one, but sometimes they have twins and every once in a while triplets. And then every once in a while, they'll have quadruplets. And quintuplets. And we need to understand that it's winning them one by one. If you just witness to one today and one tomorrow, and it won't be long till you have witnessed to seven people, and that's a week if you win one a day, or you just witness one a day. And who knows, you water, you sow, God gives the increase. Somebody else will come along and sow on what you have said, and that will bring them, and God will give the increase, and he'll get the glory, and Christ will be lifted up. If we just do one by one, it'll be tremendous what God does. In Psalm 31, our Father, we ask you today now to bless the message. What time is left today, take it, use it, bless it, and help people to get on fire for you and for the Savior, in whose name we pray all of these things, our blessed Lord Jesus Christ. Amen and amen. And in Psalm 31, 19, he said, oh, how great is thy goodness, which thou hast laid up for them that fear thee. Do you fear the Lord? I hope you do. I don't mean like scared that he's hiding around the corner or something. No, you fear the Lord. A reverential respect for his blessed name, for his blessed book, for his blessed son, for his blessed spirit that he has given us. And I am afraid not to serve him because I don't want to displease him. I want to please my heavenly Father. I want to please my Savior. I want to obey the Holy Spirit, and so that I can do the work of the living God. He said, thou shalt hide them in the secret of thy presence from the pride of man. Thou shalt keep them secretly in a pavilion from the strife of tongues. Blessed be the Lord, for he has showed me his marvelous kindness in a strong city. For I said in my haste, I'm cut off from before thine eyes. Nevertheless, thou heardest the voice of my supplications when I cried unto thee. David said, I still prayed, regardless of what I thought or what my heart said to me. I still prayed. Prayer works, folks. Prayer works. Oh, it works. And I wish that God's people everywhere could get a hold of that. Learn to pray. Learn to pray. The apostle said, teach us to pray, Lord Jesus. Teach us to pray as John the Baptist taught his disciples to pray. And Christ said, when you pray, say, Our Father, and so forth, which art in heaven, hallowed be thy name. And you can look that up in Luke chapter 11 or Matthew in chapter 5 and to see what the Lord said in chapter 6. Notice, dear friend, here what he says, For I said in my haste, I'm cut off from before thine eyes. Nevertheless, thou heardest the voice of my supplications when I cried unto thee. When I supplicated you, when I begged you, when I pleaded with you, you heard me. God is in the business, folks, of hearing prayer. Cry unto him. Make it sincere. Make it real. Just, you can cry out. I mean, literally, cry out, Oh, God, hear me today. Hear me today. And just cry out to him like a man that's sinking in the ocean wanting help, like a man that's traveling down a road with no return, cries out for help. Cry out to the Lord today, and we'll get next time over in the New Testament and see what Paul said as he quoted this verse again. God bless you for listening, and the Lord keep you throughout the day and use you in the weeks ahead for his glory and his praise.

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May God richly bless you.

There's a connection between what goes on in our homes and what goes on in heaven. It's a great joy to have you listening today. This is Pastor Clarence Sexton from the Temple Baptist Church and Crown College in Knoxville, Tennessee. And we're dealing with faith for the family. Faith for the family. And connecting your home with your heavenly home. And may the Lord speak to your heart as you listen. Pass the word along that others can listen to this broadcast. Make that a responsibility. And now may God bless you as you listen. Let me read the verse again. Likewise, ye wives, be in subjection to your own husbands, that if any obey not the word, they also may without the word be won by the conversation of the wives. The word subjection is an interesting word. It means to submit. We may say submission. It means to recognize your place in the order of things. Let me tell you before we continue, that it has nothing to do with value. Only to do with order and function. Any man who has the idea he's more valuable than his wife, worth more to God than his wife, is way off base. Has nothing to do with value. And by the way, if a fellow has to run around night and day saying, I'm the head of this house, you be in subjection to me. I'm over this thing. I make the decisions. You be in subjection to me. If a fellow has to constantly talk like that, there's something wrong to begin with. And my heart goes out to so many precious young people with dreams of having a happy home, a home that God will honor, but not knowing what the pattern is that God will bless and God will honor. Find your place in the line of things. Verse 2 says, while they behold your chaste conversation, the word conversation means manner of life, coupled with fear. That expression fear is there because as you live your life as a lady, as a wife, before your husband, he's recognizing your reverence and fear of God. He knows there's more to your marriage than your relationship with him, that you have a relationship with God. And you want to please God and honor God and live for God. And he knows it. Your chaste conversation, your manner of life is coupled with fear. It is joined together with recognition of God in your life. I couldn't count the women who've been to talk to me or to my wife about getting their husband saved. And I take every one of them to this passage of Scripture. And there are ladies here today who have husbands who are away from God or husbands who are unsaved. May I say that you can do nothing, you can do nothing to get into Christ until you're willing to do this one thing the Bible talks about. You live for Christ. That's the pattern. The Bible says in verse 3, who's adorning? Let it not be that outward adorning of plaiting the hair and of wearing of gold or putting on of apparel, but let it be the hidden man of the heart and that which is not corruptible, even the ornament of a meek and quiet spirit, which is in the sight of God of great price. Now, if you've noticed, and I hope you've noticed already, the Lord spends quite a bit of time here with the lady. And he says about adorning, about what we put on, about what others see, that we're not to be overly concerned with outward adorning to the neglect of the hidden man, the inner man. Sometimes the thing gets out of hand. But we need to give attention to where real beauty lies. I hope I can explain this by simply saying that I've seen lots of beautiful, beautiful, beautiful women who are 70 and 80 years old, who are absolutely gorgeous. And they know that perhaps they've lost that,
that girlish look as far as the world is concerned. Their brows may be wrinkled, their hair may be gray, but they have a countenance that is beyond description as far as beauty is concerned. There's a heavenliness about their appearance that sets their life aglow. What is that? Maybe there was a day when they were counting the wrinkles and counting the gray hairs and pulling the first ones of the gray hairs out and trying to hide the wrinkles. But there's some beautiful Christian women who are up in years who have discovered the secret of the hidden man, of walking with God. We have placed far too much attention on outward adorning and outward beauty, all of us. Most young men I know would say, I want to marry a pretty girl. Let me tell you what you'd better be concerned with more than that, that they're beautiful with Christ and for Christ. That's the pattern of the Bible. Now, I'm not against some adorning. It's like old Dr. Bob Jones Sr. used to say, it's okay to paint the barn, but just don't put so many coats of paint on it. Dr. B.R. Lakin used to say that perfume smells better than liniment. If you've gotten to the Ben Gay stage in life, you might ought to be as private as possible with that. And I'm about to get in big trouble, so I'm going to back out of this one as quickly as I can. I'm not against some adorning, but we don't need to pattern our lives after movie idols, so-called Hollywood falling stars. That's not God's way. And for a man to force a woman to try to live that standard is evil on his part. We ought not do that. The Bible says, in a very practical sense, whose adorning, let it not be that outward adorning of plaiting the hair, wearing of gold, or putting on of apparel. And there are some religious groups who believe this means take off all your jewelry and all your makeup and put your hair in a ball and put it on top of your head and that's it. I don't think that's what we're dealing with here. But let it be the hidden man of the heart. And by the way, a woman could look as seedy as something you'd find in a seed store and be as mean as the devil if she hasn't taken care of the hidden heart. The hidden man of the heart. And that which is not corruptible, even the ornament of a meek and quiet spirit. He says meek and quiet. Meekness has to do with our attitude. Quietness has to do with our actions. Meekness with our attitude. We have recognized God has an order and we're willing to be in God's order under submission to some man. Meekness, because this is God's order. And quietness in our actions, the way we get things done. I don't think men are attracted to loud, boisterous women who live like Mack trucks driving down the road, running over everybody that's in their way. As a matter of fact, it's a little obnoxious, isn't it? Why is it obnoxious? Because it is not God's way. Yeah, and we've created a monster with all the equal rights and the National Organization of Witches, excuse me, women and all that kind of thing. We've created a monster. A real monster. We have placed a woman in a position that God has never placed her in. And she's trying to fulfill a role that was never intended for her to fulfill. Now, I was raised by a single parent. I know what it's like for a woman to get out and work hard and provide for her family. And I applaud that. I thank God for it. And there are many homes where both husband and wife are working and they feel they must. And I pray for them and applaud their effort to try to work together. But this idea that we've created an image of a woman that could run a nation and order men around, and you say, why? You have this hang up about it? No.
Not at all. I've sought counsel from people of the opposite sex and have taken their counsel. I've sought their prayers and have appreciated their prayers. But the devil is busy working, getting things out of order, and God is trying to put things in order. Let me hurry. And he gives an example. After that, this manner in the old time, the holy women also who trusted in God adorned themselves, being in subjection of their own husbands. And he gives the example of Sarah. And her name, by the way, means princess. That's what Sarah means. Princess. Even as princess or Sarah obeyed Abraham, calling him Lord. That doesn't mean you have to walk around the house and you fellows say, I will be referred to as Lord Clarence. You know how long that lasts, don't you? Evelyn and I were out yesterday in a public place, and I said to her, I'm crazy about you. She said, I'm crazy about you. I said, say it again. I said, why don't you get up there on that wall, that block wall, and just yell it out, I'm crazy about the man. She said, if you don't be quiet, I'm going to jack your jaw. That's what I'm talking about, submission, subjection to authority. Talk about having fun, enjoying life. And you don't enjoy life and have fun with some beaten down woman following you around. There goes Lord Sexton in front of me. There goes Lord Sexton in front of me. That's not what he's talking about. You see my servant back there, don't you? That's Lady Sexton. I'm Lord Sexton. That's not what he's talking about. He's talking about a man and a woman recognizing that God has an order that has to do with function and order. Please understand that. There are a lot of women who are trying to have a happy home but are destroying it because they refuse to follow God's order. And they're hurting, they're weeping, they're crying, they're torn up on the inside. And some destroying their home, and men doing the same thing because they're refusing to follow God's pattern. There must be a pattern. And then he gets to the husbands. Likewise, ye husbands, dwell with them according to knowledge. According to knowledge. Know your wife. Understand your wife. I tell you, the Lord really dealt with me about this. I wasn't raised in a country. I was raised in the city. I was raised on the main street in town. My yard was no bigger than this platform. We didn't mow our yard. We swept our yard. If you had a yard no bigger than this platform, you didn't have grass. You had dirt. Right? And my mother would say, sweep the yard. Make sure you put a little water on it. We used to take a bucket out with water and sprinkle water on the thing so the dust would stay down. Sweep the yard. Any of you other people ever do anything like that? Sure you did. My wife grew up in the country. Big house. Big yard, rather. Lots to mow, and grew up without a father. And I'll tell you, she's a mowing maniac, that woman is. She can run a lawnmower. I can't stand the things myself. I want you to do your best to tell other folks about what's going on this radio program, this Faith for the Family broadcast, and also to find us on the web at faithforthefamily.com. You may want to check out the templebaptistchurch.com. We live stream our services. And Eastern Standard Time, you have all that scheduled there for you. And may God bless you as you listen to our choir singing, Look Unto Jesus.

There's a house in Grumbler's Alley where I lived some years ago, and the walls were swiftly falling to decay, and the yard was full of thistles, and that old roof was rotted so that the storms beating upon me night and day. Then the spirit came and told me of a wonderful abode where from wind and storm I'd find a safe retreat. So the Sager sent his moving van, and he took me up the road to the little house on Hallelujah Street. I shall never forget the day that I moved from sin away and secured a change of address so complete. Since that moment, without fail, I've been getting all my mail at the little house on Hallelujah Street. Now the neighbors in the alley where I lived in years gone by, they have never ceased their talking from that day that I left them so abruptly without bidding them goodbye. And from all the sin and shame, I moved away. Since the shack of sin is empty, where I lived so many years, and no more they hear the treading of my feet, I've moved away forever from the sorrow and the tears to my little house on Hallelujah Street. Now this house is nice and cozy, and its walls so warm and tight, and the landlord doesn't charge me any rent. There's a garden in connection filled with flowers gay and bright, where so many golden hours I have spent. Yeah, the landscape is so lovely, and the songbirds sing with glee, and I'm never hungry for good things to eat, and I'm never, never lonely, for the Savior dines with me at my little house on Hallelujah Street. Well, I've just received a letter from the King up in Glory Land that he soon is coming after all his own. He will roll down the avenue with retinue so grand, picking up the saved and blood-washed all alone. When I hear the wheels a-rumbling and I hear the angel's song, and I see that God's redemption is complete, I am sure he'll stop and take me from the place I've lived so long, at the little house on Hallelujah Street. So I'm looking for the day when he'll carry me away, and I'll make another move that can't be beat. When I leave this earthly veil, I'll no longer

0: this is Pastor Galyon. I hope to see you this Sunday at Crossroads Baptist Church, Zone 1, Noncommilurin East.
1: In Ephesians chapter 5, verses 15 through 16, the Apostle Paul wrote, "See then that ye walk circumspectly, not as fools, but as wise, redeeming the time, because the days are evil. As the children of God, we are not to walk as fools. That means there is a way that a fool walks, and we need to recognize what that way is so that we can avoid it. Here is a character trait, or the ways of a fool. He speaks slander with his mouth. Proverbs 10:8 says, "The wise in heart will receive commandments, but a prating fool shall fall." The word prating means to engage in idle talk. It's using one's mouth to speak against another. It can be talking back to someone or talking bad about someone. It is often the description of the type of talk someone is doing when they are bringing up false accusations against someone or trying to defame or slander another person. In John's third letter, he spoke of a man who, because he wanted to be number one to everyone in the church, used his mouth to speak malicious words against John. These were words out of a heart of hate that were intended to cause harm to John. 3 John chapter 1, verse 9, he says, "I wrote unto the church, but Diotrephes, who loveth to have the preeminence among them, receiveth us not. Wherefore, if I come, I will remember his deeds which he doeth, prating against us with malicious words, and not content therewith, neither doth he himself receive the brethren, and forbiddeth them that would, and casteth them out of the church." Many of us were taught at a young age that if we didn't have anything nice to say, not to say anything at all. The fool didn't get this lesson, and instead decides to use his tongue to tear down others and try to ruin their name or position or life. They can even sometimes act so innocent or justified in doing so as they chip away at someone's good name. They do not build, they only tear down with their idle, wasted, and hurtful speech. Don't be like the fool. He speaks slander with his mouth.
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5: You ask yourself, what time is it? I believe what time it is depends on where you look. Did you know there are 24 time zones around the earth? Somewhere, the sun is coming up on the earth right now at the rate of 1,000 miles per hour at the equator, and somewhere it's also setting. What time is it? It depends on where you looked. Did you know time is based on the speed of light? If I told you to look at the sun right now, you should look at the sun 8 minutes from right now, because that's how long it took the sunlight to get to the earth. So when you look at the sun right now, you're actually looking at 8 minutes of history at the sun. Did you know some stars are supposed to be hundreds of light years away? That means when you look at a star tonight, what you see tonight might have happened there 100 years ago. So it depends on the speed of light and where you look. Did you know somewhere right now, if you got far enough out in space, you could see creation taking place? Maybe a little bit longer and you could say, my goodness, there's Adam eating an apple right now. And did you know somewhere out in space it's still going on? Jesus is hanging on the cross. All that information is going on right now, and it's carried at the speed of light. Did you know what God is? God is light. Since God is light, he is outside the realm of time. At the same time God sees you sin right now, he hears Jesus on the cross saying, Father, forgive them, because Jesus ever liveth to make intercession for us. God is the eternal right now. And you say, I don't know if I can believe all that. Well, a little bit of trigonometry and Einstein's equation on the speed of light, and you can show that at the speed of light, time ceases to exist. And by the way, God is light. And so we need to get excited, because Jesus is able to save them to the uttermost that come to God by him, seeing he ever liveth to make intercession for them.
6: This is Pete Cowling.

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1: Hello, neighbor. How are you today? Yeah, today is Monday, and we celebrated July 4th this weekend. I hope you love America, greatest country in all the world. And I know you do. Thank God for this great land. I want you to pray that our churches would come back to God as we begin our 251st year, that this would be the year that we get right back to Sunday school, Sunday morning, Sunday night, Wednesday night, old-time religion. How about let's bring the church choir in and sing There's Power in the Blood. There's a good song. Thank you for listening today.

Genesis 21 today. If you get your Bibles ready, we're going to look at the first eight verses, Genesis 21. You know, Genesis 20, well, we'll talk about it in a moment. I'm so glad you're listening today. Here's the song from the North Valley Baptist Teen Choir. Since Jesus came into my heart, that's a high school senior girl playing the piano as well.

0: We have a miracle working God. That's what we're talking about today. God, you know, God can do anything. My wife and I, we take a ride almost every night, and we listen to our radio station here, and they play Unshackled about 7 o'clock at night from Pacific Garden Rescue Mission. And last night's story was a man and his dad, when he was 8 or 12, committed suicide. We see, well, how can that be a miracle? Yeah, God can't change that. Oh, yes, but God used that in the life of this boy, and who was a heavy, heavy drug addict and prisons and all that. And he got saved, and his life been changed. That was about 30 years ago now, and lived for God. Hey, I want you to know that God can do anything. Don't limit God. And the Bible says, and the Lord visited Sarah, as he had said, and the Lord did unto Sarah as he had spoken. God says, I know you're past the age of bearing children. You're 90 years of age, but I'm going to give you a baby. She laughed. And then she said, I didn't laugh, but she did laugh. It's not possible. There's no problem. She laughed because that's not possible. God cannot do that. But God did. And Sarah conceived and bare Abraham a son in his old age, the set time which God had spoken. At the set time. God has a time for everything. I was visiting with a family member this past week where, you know, they just need the touch of God. And yet the wheels of God's judgment run very slow. He promised Nineveh to be destroyed in Jonah, but it took him 150 years before he destroyed it. I don't know how God's working in your life, but God always is at work. And here in their old age, they conceived and bare a son. And Abraham called the name of his son that was born unto him, and Sarah, that she bore unto him, Isaac. The Jewish race is now going to start. He already started the Arab race through Hagar, and now he's got the Jewish race. And these two boys are going to fight and argue all through this lifetime. For thousands of years, they've been at odds with one another, bombing one another, killing one another, hating one another. And Abraham circumcised his son, being 8 days old, as God had commanded him. Here he is obeying God, whatever God says. Abraham was 100 years old when his son Isaac was born. And Sarah said, God hath made me to laugh so that all that hear with me will laugh with me. You know, she was 90. He was 100. And here is this old couple having a baby. Can't happen. Just can't happen. But God can do anything. God can do anything but fail. God can use you, preacher. Oh, I know you've been 7 years there and nothing's been happening at the church, but God can use you. I've got so many stories, these missionaries that went to the field, Judson and Carrie, they went 7 years, I think both of them, without one convert. But look what God did through their life. God can do anything. And the child grew and was weaned, and Abraham made a great feast the same day, and Isaac was weaned. Pardon me. Here is a child that grew, and he's going to be part of the patriarchs, Abraham, Isaac, Jacob, Joseph, great men of God. But God did it. What do you have in your life that's going to take a miracle? Only God can. There's a miracle in the making. Oh, we haven't sung that in a long time around here. I'm going to write that down. There's a miracle. Hang on. There's a miracle. We're going to sing that Wednesday night, I think. That's a great song. God can always perform a miracle. God can do anything. God can do anything, but he cannot fail, for he is God. I want you to learn from the life of Isaac and Abraham and Sarah that God raised up a great man of God. And God did it. He did it because he loved the children of Israel, and he still loves them today. And Israelites, all you Jews, you have to turn back to God. Don't look for a Messiah. He's already come, and he's already died, and he's already resurrected from the dead, and he ever lives to make intercession. I'm so thankful for all of you today. I appreciate you so much. Whatever miracle you have, go to God in prayer today. Ask him for it. Father, thank you for the miracle of grace. Thank you for the miracle of our salvation through faith in Jesus Christ. Bless our dear listeners today. Give each one throughout the nation and around the globe today a wonderful day as we seek to serve thee. May we be true to your holy name and lift the name of Jesus is my prayer. For I ask this prayer in Jesus' name. Amen.
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0: Matthew 27, verses 17 and 18 says, "Therefore, when they were gathered together, Pilate said unto them, Whom will ye that I release unto you, Barabbas or Jesus, which is called Christ? For he knew that for envy they had delivered him." Envy would be considered a small, inconsequential sin by most people. Yet left unchecked, look what it made these Jewish leaders do. Dear Christian, please realize there is no acceptable level of any sin in our lives. There are no quote-unquote small sins. There's only big sins and bigger ones. Think of Adam and Eve in the Garden of Eden. They did not commit murder or adultery, no embezzlement or character assassination. They simply ate a piece of fruit. We would think of that as a pretty small deal, wouldn't we? Yet that one little act damned the entire human race and spawned every other sin that's ever been committed. There are no small sins. He knew that for envy they had delivered him. Something to think about.
1: 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I hope to see you Sunday at CBC, Noncommilaran East, Zone 1, Ordinetta.
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beside the highway, begging. His eyes were blind, the light he could not see.

Our Father, what a wonderful time we've had as a sweet family of God. Visitors and folks that have never been inside this building have come tonight, and I pray that you'd bless them. And Lord, remind poor old Corpus Christi, which actually means body of Christ, but it's really not. I pray for the lonely, lost souls and sinners of our city. Bless those we've witnessed to this week. And Father, I pray that you'll give me liberty. And though we've had a lot of singing, wonderful testimonies, and Father, our hands have been busy this week in work that's divine, and we're glad that you called us to something besides piddling in the world. And Father, our hearts have received blessings.

misused, buried, burned, slaughtered, whittled to pieces, and yet it still lives. The divinity of the book is seen in the fact that its opposition and enemies have been unable to destroy it. Was it Dale Carnegie who wrote the book, How to Win Friends and Influence People? Nobody fought that book. That's right. But the Bible is the most despised book in the world. Has more enemies than the best friends. I know of no book that people are willing to die for outside the Bible. Ms. Roloff wrote the story of my life. That is up until some time ago. That book's not fought and despised like the Bible. But that book won't last like the Bible either. That book will be catching dust before very long. But the Word of God still lives. I'd be a fool if I told you now everything you'll ever need you'll find in Lester Roloff Living by Faith. I'd be a liar. But I can pick up my other book and say everything's in there. This is just a little pebble that came off of the big rock. This is just a little demonstration of a portion of the truth that God gave me. Ms. Roloff could have never written this book if I hadn't have found that book. And the one who gave it found me. Oh, tonight, I wish I could get y'all to see. There never was a day in my life that was more important to God than a day in your life. Now you get this. If God had a purpose for my life, He's got one for you. And the only reason that I've been able to accomplish anything lasting and worthwhile is because, number one, God saved me, and then God revealed His will. Now, God never reveals His will for service until He reveals His will for salvation. Until you're first saved, you're blind and dead. Now, I've got to get right on in to the message, Book of Colossians. The Book of Colossians. I just said to somebody today, I bogged down in the Book of Colossians. I mean, it's just so rich. The theme of Colossians, of course, is Christ. Just Christ. I'm going to do the second chapter tonight for our message. I would that you knew what great conflict I have for you and for them at Laodicea and for as many as have not seen my face in the flesh, that their hearts might be comforted, being knit together in love, and unto all riches of the full assurance of understanding to the acknowledgement of the mystery of God and of the Father and of Christ. When I read that, I thought again, and we always have a new crop of people every little while because we have so many new ones in. But we've been thinking about flying tonight, and I flew that little old tri-pacer to Columbus, Nebraska. And I flew 500 hours before I ever got my license. I flew 8,000 before I ever got an instrument ticket, which is very foolish. But I got up to Columbus, Nebraska. I didn't have a private license. Just had a student's license. Flying all over the country. I got the plane. Cost me $7,000. And it's a plumb good plane. Little tri-pacer, four place. And especially when I got so far away from home, people couldn't tell by looking at me. I guess whether I had a light, didn't have a light, but I did.

0: I didn't know it was all that important. And so I got up there, and this old couple had driven from what's that little town there? Where I go in Nebraska. Well, anyhow, they came all the way up there to be in that meeting. And so they were 80, about 80 and 85 apiece. They drove an old antique car. I mean, that old thing, it just was so old, but it just ran real good. And they stayed there in the town in order to go to the meeting. And so I announced that I was going to go down to my home base in Nebraska, where I started my ministry up there and started on Columbus, KJSK. And so they came up to me at the close of the service and said, "Brother Roloff, did you say you were going down to a certain?" I said, "Yes." They said, "We think we'll fly down there with you." And of course, and I was scared to fly every time I got off the ground. I lived in fear, not faith, for a long time, you know. But I said, "Well," I said, "I don't know about." I said, "Have you ever flown before?" Oh, he said, "No, we've never been around a plane before." But said, "If we'd fly with anybody, we'd fly with you." Said, "Oh me, that's not faith. That's foolishness." But I said, "Well," and I tried to back him out. I told him, I insinuated him, I'd get sick, or you know, and I was going to land in a field. That's the only place he had done it, landing in an old man's field. I knew where it was, and I just couldn't land in the field. And brother, when I got to the airport the next morning, you know who's standing there, don't you? That old couple, 80 and about 85, there they were. Boy, they were just a-smiling. And I said, "Now, y'all sure you want to go?" They said, "Yes, we really want to fly, Brother Roloff." So I put him up in the front seat and buckled him down. I put her in the back seat and put the seat belt on her, and she sat there. And they asked me, said, "Why do you have to put these belts on?" I mean, he'd been used to riding bareback, but anyhow, he didn't think that was necessary, see? But I said, "Well, that's part of what we supposed." So I got in there, and I took off in that little tri-pacer. And we got up, and I tell you, that old man, he got to looking out the window. And he said, "You know, that looks like a checkerboard down there, doesn't it?" And he said that, look how little everything looks and so forth. But the thing that bothered me, his wife never did say one thing. I scared to look around. I was so busy flying. I mean, that's the truth. And so there we were going down the Platte River. And so he was looking at everything, having a big time. And he wasn't nervous. I was. He wasn't. And I couldn't get a word out of her. And I thought, man, never got off of the ground before. And I thought, well, reckon what's happening to her back there? And so finally I got up. I leveled off, and I looked back, and she was sitting there in the seat, and she was knitting or crocheting, whatever it was, I don't know, you know, just like. I said, "Are you scared?" She's scared. "No, I'm not scared." Said, "If we go down, I go up." Yeah. Listen, brother, Paul is saying that their hearts might be comforted, knit together in love and under all riches of the full assurance of the understanding, to the acknowledgement of the mystery of God and of the Father. One of the mysterious things to me into the world is the mystery of Christ. You read through the Bible and find, especially in the Gospels, and find how many times it talks about the mystery. Why is it such a mystery? People look at the Holy Ghost like he's something out in space somewhere, and you know he's sort of like something that you can't get a hold of and can't get anything. Bible said, "Blessed is the man that walketh not in the counsel of the ungodly."
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1: In Ephesians chapter 5, verses 15 and 16, the Apostle Paul wrote, "See then that ye walk circumspectly, not as fools, but as wise, redeeming the time, because the days are evil." As the children of God, we are not to walk as fools. That means there is a way that a fool walks, and we need to recognize what that way is so that we can avoid it. Here is a character trait, or the ways, of a fool. He is soon angry. Proverbs 14:17 says, "He that is soon angry dealeth foolishly, and a man of wicked devices is hated." Anger is not sinful in and of itself. There are justifiable reasons to be angry. God has anger toward certain things and even certain people. But the fool is soon angry, meaning he gets angry way too soon. He is quick to get angry. You see, when you and I need to get angry, it needs to be on purpose anger. That is, we have thought through a situation and how it should be handled, and we come to the conclusion that we should show anger about it, that anger would be necessary. The fool doesn't take the time to think before he responds. He just, as we say, flies off the handle, like an axe head that comes off of its handle when it's being swung. That can cause a lot of hurt and damage that was not meant to be caused, and so does a fool. Ecclesiastes 7:9 says, "Be not hasty in thy spirit to be angry, for anger resteth in the bosom of fools." Solomon warns not to be hasty, that is to be quick or fast or soon to anger. He here again associates the character of the fool. He says, "Anger resteth in the bosom of fools," as in, a fool doesn't do anything to control his anger, and anger finds a comfortable resting place in his heart. Be careful about getting involved with someone who is too quick to get angry, without cause, without thinking first, and using anger as a tool he controls instead of being out of control. Don't be like the fool. He is soon angry.
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I hope to see you Sunday at CBC, Noncommilarin East, Zone 1, Ordinetta. Hey, this is Pastor Galyon. I hope you're having a good day. 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

0: Good afternoon, my friends. It's time for the Listener Request Hour here on Anchor Radio Ordinetta. 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
1: 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I'm your host, Jason Peralta, and it's a blessing to be with you this afternoon. Whether you're at home enjoying your lunch, at work, on the road, or simply relaxing during your break, thank you for tuning in. Wherever you may be, I pray these gospel songs will brighten your afternoon and encourage your heart. Let's get things started with our very first song requested by Marlos Flores, sung by Cassie Deal, I'm Gonna Pray.

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We are broadcasting live from our studio here at Crossroads Baptist Church, and I'm your host, Jason Peralta. Our next song was sent in by Janelle Garcia, sung by the Bible Truth Music, Perfect Rest.

It's 16 minutes past the hour and it's currently 34 degrees. The forecast is calling for a high today of 35 with 73% chance of rain. Here is a song requested from Brother Oscar Soriano, Forever Written Down, sung by Hiles Anderson College.

It's trivia time here on Anchor Radio Ordineta. Have your companion app ready because I'll be sending out today's trivia question during this next song. Don't forget, we'll be awarding a special prize to the listeners who get the most correct answers every week now. So every correct answer during any of our live broadcasts will count towards the weekly total even if you don't win on a particular day. This week's prize is of course an Anchor Radio coffee mug for the first or top one listeners with the most correct answers. And here are our top five at the moment, or I should say those who get the answers this morning: Lolita Rosario, Oscar Soriano, Angelica Gutierrez, Dorm Girls, Simone Couple, Benji Simone, Sheena Mikuwa, Jacqueline Deleja, and Prudencio Ulep Senior. Okay, and now the first five listeners with the correct answers will receive two song credits, and our tribute song goes out to Jeneline De La Paz Lucero, sung by The Wilds, "His Way Is Perfect."

Our trivia question was, which judge unknowingly vowed his daughter to the Lord as a burnt offering? And the correct answer is Jephthah. Congratulations to Leon Paz, Janeline Lucero, Lolita Rosario, Oscar Soriano, and Marlus Flores. You will each receive 2 song credits which you can use to listen to your favorite songs throughout the day. And of course, everyone who had the correct answer will receive a point towards this weekly prize. And we will have another trivia question later, so don't go anywhere. Here is When Christ Our Life Appears, sung by Coffee Ministries and requested this afternoon by Shina Mae Gutierrez.

Good afternoon, Lay and Pass. I already played that song earlier, so if you have another song, please send it in and I'll do my best to play it on the air. At the moment, here is A Fear Not Tomorrow, sung by the Assurance Trio and requested this afternoon by Prudencio Ulup Sr.

This next song was performed by Belize Grove Youth and requested this afternoon by Angelica Gutierrez, What Faith Does, My God is Real.

It's trivia time once again here on Anchor Radio or the Neta. Get those companion apps ready because I'll be sending out the trivia question during this next song. Don't forget, we have a bonus contest going on during our trivia time each week. Along with our regular trivia awards, we will be keeping a weekly total of your correct answers even if you don't win during a particular trivia time. And now for this hour's trivia question, the first 5 listeners with the correct answers will receive 2 song credits, and the third person who answers correctly will also receive a 10 peso voucher to our school canteen here at CBC. Here is our trivia song from Jacqueline De Leha and Oscar Soriano, sung by the Apusan Trio, By the Way of the Cross.

Our trivia question was, what did Naboth refuse to sell? And the correct answer is his vineyard. Congratulations to Shin May Gutierrez. You were the third person with the correct answer. And you win a 10 peso voucher to our school canteen. And the remaining listeners with the correct answer were Lay and Pass, Janelle Garcia, Grace Avila, and John Chua. You will each receive 2 song credits, which you can use to listen to your favorite songs throughout the day. And here is our next song from our winner, Shin May Gutierrez, Come to Jesus, sung by Coffee Ministries.

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That's Listener's Choice tonight at 8 p.m. This next song was requested by Marlus Flores, sung by Steve Pettit Evangelistic Team, My Life is an Offering.

A big thank you to Lolita Rosario for sending in this next song, God Can Make a Way, sung by Commonwealth Baptist College.

And just like that, we've come to the end of another live listener's request hour here on Anchor Radio or the Neta. I will make sure to queue up the rest of your songs so you can listen throughout the rest of the afternoon. And be sure to tune in this evening at 5 p.m. with Karin Trompo for another hour of your favorite requests. Our final song this hour goes out to Janeline De La Paz Lucero, song entitled Growing in Wisdom, sung by the Wisman family. Once again, I'm your host, Jason Peralta, always reminding you that God is good all the time, and all the time, God

4:5-7. 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

0: Daddy's home.
1: Isaiah 48:9. For my name's sake will I defer mine anger, and for my praise will I refrain for thee, that I cut thee not off. God is concerned with what people think of him and alters his actions. Did you get that? God is aware of how we view him, and he oftentimes changes his behavior accordingly. Listen again. For my name's sake will I defer mine anger, and for my praise will I refrain for thee, that I cut thee not off. If God is big enough to change what he does based upon the opinions of you and me, are you concerned enough with what he thinks of you to alter your actions? That standard that your pastor preaches about and you disagree with, are you big enough to let God have his way? Are you gracious enough to give in to the Lord's wishes and humble yourself and start going soul winning? For Christ's sake, would you be willing to try being a little more faithful to the services at church, or to volunteer to do a little bit more? Something to think about.
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0: 2 Peter 3:18 says, "But grow in grace and in the knowledge of our Lord and Savior Jesus Christ. To him be glory both now and forever. Amen." Welcome to Grace to Grow, a daily devotional program by Pastor John Wilkerson, the pastor of the First Baptist Church of Hammond, Indiana, and chancellor of Hiles Anderson College. It is our desire that by listening today, you will find grace to grow. Here is Pastor Wilkerson with today's message.
1: Well, happy good day to you, friend. How in the world are you? I hope you're doing good on this Monday edition of Grace to Grow. Wherever in the world you might be listening, I hope that God has given you already a good day to begin. And it's going to be hot here in Northwest Indiana, looking at a 92-degree day today for a high, 95, 95, 94, 90, 91. Hey, it cools down to 86 next week. How about that? And that's about what it was yesterday. And we had such a good time. It was really wonderful to go to Friend Day and invite friends to come over from different places. Met scores and scores of friends that were able to come be a part of the Friend Day 2026, and a delightful thing it was for sure. How thankful we are for the opportunity to share the gospel and listen to people get saved, and then others to make a public profession of their faith in Christ, and others to follow the Lord in baptism. And not just what happened at First Baptist Church of Hammond, but happening in different churches all around the world. How thankful I am that the gospel is going forth. God is still working in the lives of people. And I can see the mercy drops. I want showers of blessing for sure, and I'm sure you do as well. Well, tonight starts our VBS, and it'll be starting out there in the campus of Hammond Baptist Schools, and I am so very thankful for that. It's going to begin at 6:30 this evening. And it should be just a wonderful, wonderful time. I don't want you to miss it. And it'll be on the Don Boyd Auditorium of Hammond Baptist Schools, where they rendezvous first, and then they go from there to different classrooms. Wednesday night, an overview of the Bible, Shepherding the Heart of Your Child, Processing Grief and for Yourselves and Others, and then Strengthening and Establishing and Balanced Children. And I think that's a great, great topic. You can find one of those four classes on Wednesday night out on the campus of Hammond Baptist Schools there in Schererville. And that will begin at 7 o'clock to 7:45, and I want to encourage you to be a part of that. There's a reception from 6:15 to 7 in the courtside cafeteria, but we'd love to invite you to be out there, and that's not tonight or tomorrow. That is on Wednesday night, but the children's VBS begins tonight, 6:30 to 8:30. Should be a great time for VBS. I don't want you to miss that. I just talked to a precious lady, Mrs. Beard, yesterday, and she said, "Pastor, I love VBS because it's where I came to know Christ as my Savior." And I've heard that many times and rejoice so very much to know that, and to know that this week, hopefully, people will, in 50 years, if Jesus hasn't come back, say, "I got saved at VBS 2026. And I know our church is not the only one to do it, but we are doing it this week. And like to encourage you, the Great Jungle Mission, that is the theme of this year's VBS, and we're excited for it. Of course, we're getting ready for our 2026 Freedom Youth Conference, and we're expecting on this 250th birthday of our country to have double the fireworks, and it should be a lot of fun. There's going to be midway games, and then a powerful preaching, lifelong ministry, incredible meals, epic games, and we've got preaching, singing, athletic competition, and just some good things going on for the young men and young ladies that will participate. We don't want you to miss the opportunity to be a part of that. That is coming up. You can register right now at Youth Conference at FBC Hammond/YC, and you can get the information you need on that. We want you to be a part of it. Please be praying for it. We want to do it because we want young people to have an encounter with God, and from there, hopefully surrender themselves to live for the Lord the rest of their life, and some of which will go on and serve the Lord as full-time Christian workers, but all of us should serve the Lord with our life, and that'll be great I wanted to make sure that our listeners know about Hometown Thrift Store. It's right down the street from our studios here at 507 State Street. It's at 475 State Street. Hometown Thrift's a beautiful, clean, nice place. If you have things that you could drop off, you could bring them right by the store. That'd be great. Put them in the back of your trunk or car and bring them on down. Miss Rebecca Haynes does a great job. 219-942-1112. Once again, that's 219-942-1112. You could call her and tell her you'd like a pickup. We'll do our best to get that taken care of as well. But we're very thankful for the Hometown Thrift. The proceeds of that thrift store help us to support the Better Roads Recovery Home for men and ladies, and ladies in particular. Need a little bit more help in that way. But man, what a rewarding ministry. What precious ladies. Congratulations to the Vogel family and the Fear family and the Owens family. They had a big wedding over in Washington, Iowa on Saturday. It was a sweet wedding, standing room only, just about. People were in the balcony. And Todd Fear got married to Julia Owens. And, of course, Julia came to our lady's home, went to Highland Anderson College, graduated. And, boy, she's just a great servant of Christ. And I know Todd comes from tremendous, tremendous family there in Washington, Iowa. His dad, John Fear, is just amazing. His precious mom, Ruthie, equally up to the task of raising five young men for the Lord, Todd being the oldest. Luke is next, and then we got Kyle, and then Jack. I think Jack is coming to Highland Anderson College this fall, and then Mark is the youngest, but really excited about the opportunity to participate in conjunction with Pastor Joe Brown. Got to see his good dad, Larry, too, and his sweet wife, Rhonda. Really sweet people, and so thankful for them. And we congratulate the Fear family and the Owens family. And of course, the Owens are our missionaries to Bulgaria. They'll be going back on July the 8th, taking the kids to camp in West Virginia today, and then making their way back to Bulgaria next week. Just came in for the wedding, and just a sweet family, thanking God for each of them. And of course, his brother Jonathan and Miss Shannon, just very precious people, very grateful that God lets us support and partner with them for the world evangelism there in Bulgaria. And rejoice with that. Hey, a couple things here real quickly. Kids, we have the Transformer Kids program continuing until the Wednesday before the youth conference. But this week, of course, will be in VBS. Keep that in mind. The Lord of Lords FBC Kids Camp. This is junior age boys and girls, second through fifth grade. And this is an unbelievable opportunity. For $120, your junior can leave on a Sunday afternoon on July the 26th and return on Thursday, midday on July the 30th, and make the opportunity to be a part of a camp. I remember going to camp when I was 8 years old. And I've gone to camp many times since that time, but boy, how God used camp in my life, and I want Him to use it in your life as well. And I pray that God will take this camp and be glorifying to His Son, Jesus Christ, and would arrest the heart of the young people there and get them an opportunity to cross paths with the Lord Jesus Christ and His great goal for their lives. Don't miss the opportunity to pray for that. And if you can help a child go, we've got numbers of bus families, and we have some families that have more than their share of children, and that's okay. But we're praying that God would provide what we need for each camper. $120, you just can't get a better investment than that. And I think something Linda and I ought to probably work at helping as well. I'm going to ask you to do it. I probably should do it myself and to be a part of that. Summer food program is offered at City Baptist School on Tuesday through Friday only, and will continue through Friday the 17th of July. All children 18 years old and younger. Breakfast is served from 9:45 to 10:45. Lunch is from 11 a.m. to 1:15 p.m. And it's right there at 484 Oakley Avenue in Hammond, right here across from our studios on Oakley. Love to encourage you. I think it's Building T is what you would look for, and you can find that. We certainly want to extend our prayer to one of our listeners, Miss Wanda Mann, and the loss of her mother, Jean Henley, who passed away on Wednesday, June the 17th. Her funeral was Wednesday, June the 24th in Albany, New Albany, Indiana. Certainly want to pray for that sweet family going through a difficult time. Well, we're turning the corner here, getting ready to leave June and go into July this week. And our son Coleman, he turns another year older on July the 1st, and we're looking forward to it. He's getting married. He'll turn his birthday, and I can't remember which one it is. I think he's 24, but maybe 25, and he is going to turn the year older and then get married. He has a birthday on the first day of the month, gets married on the last day of the month, on the 31st, up in Fairbanks, Alaska, Lord willing. And I love that guy. Talked to him on the phone coming back from Iowa, and man, it was wonderful to greet him, and certainly happy for him and our family in regards to that. For those of you who've known Coleman, loved him, and prayed for him, we are so thankful and excited about that. I do want to congratulate the Bicknell family and the Lawrence family. Brother Richard Lawrence is a young man from Spencer, Ohio, that found out about Emma Bicknell and began to pursue her, and they joined hearts on Friday night at 6 o'clock in the auditorium of the church, and it was just a beautiful, beautiful group of people. Had a little reception in the foyer, and just wonderful to see the sweet people that were there. And, of course, Josh and April Bicknell, just pillars of our assembly, and I thank God for them and all four of their daughters. So they became a grandma and a grandpa again from Ben and Brittany Dowdy out there in Virginia, had a baby in Maryland, and now getting ready to move out to Florida to assume a position at a Christian school there in Riverview, Florida. But just a really good family, and I tell you what, a precious story of two young people that love the Lord, and it was fun to be a part of both of those weddings. And we've had our share of weddings, got a few more yet to do, and we'll enjoy those and thank God for them. I do want you to pray for Miss Gloria Herman, one of our sweet listeners whose husband went home to be with the Lord in church yesterday, ministering to the homeless people without her good Steve. And boy, Steve is just an amazing guy. She's rejoicing that he went to heaven very peacefully and anticipate seeing him one day. But we thank God for her. And I pray that God will give you just a good day in Jesus. Love him deeply. Talk of him. And do your best to invite others to consider Christ as their Savior. Have a wonderful day in Jesus.

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How do you do? A very wise man once wrote, "There is nothing new under the sun." Well, the man in this story wanted to see for himself, so he set out to explore the physical and spiritual world, pushing the boundaries. Most things he learned are as old as creation, but there is something new under the sun, something he found when his heart and mind and life were unshackled.

0: bringing the good news with true life stories of real people. This is Unshackled, dramatized and produced in Chicago by Pacific Garden Mission. It doesn't cost the homeless anything when they come to Pacific Garden Mission. The meals, clean clothing, safe bunk for the night, even medical and dental care are all given free to those without means. And it's been that way from the beginning, thanks to the generous gifts of friends and listeners who keep the porch light burning in the old lighthouse. Pastors and counselors give hope for the future when they tell the lost about the one who came to set them free of their guilt and shame. The new life that he offers them cost him everything. That's how valuable each one is who enters these doors. And now for broadcast around the earth, here's program number 2602 in the series Unshackled, the program that makes you face yourself and think.
1: Your mother called. She's preparing the meal on Yom Kippur this year. She wants us to be there a little early to help.
2: Fine.
1: Do you think Robert understands? He asked me what it meant to afflict your soul.
2: It's rubbish, that's what.
1: I told him it was part of our heritage, that some people feel the need to make atonement for their sins.
2: Don't let him think there's such a thing as sin, Irene. I already told him God is a myth, a primitive idea fabricated by weak people in need of a crutch. The rational man stands on his own by the superiority of his reason.
1: He seems awfully young to grasp that, Bernie.
2: Children understand the truth, and the truth is there is no God.
0: The man in our story was born in 1953 in Queens, New York, the youngest of three children in a family who had been atheists for many generations. Their faith was in science, rationalism, and humanism. Yet from a young age, he had a sense that God was watching him. This is the story of his journey of faith, the true story of Robert Rossette right now on Unshackled.
3: I grew up in a world strongly Jewish, where my grandparents spoke mostly Yiddish, and we had grand feasts on Hanukkah and Passover. Even Yom Kippur, a day of fasting for most Jews, was an historic curiosity for us. I absorbed my father's beliefs and could argue the atheist position with great certainty by the time I was 8. I struggled daily to remain unnoticed and unmolested by some of the neighborhood schoolboys who seemed to have a lot of hostility toward Jews.
1: Oh, don't slam the door, Rob.
3: Mom, a big kid threatened me just now.
1: How?
3: He blocked me so I couldn't ride my bike. He put his leg right around my front tire so I couldn't move.
1: Oh, ignore people like that, Rob.
3: You can't ignore some guy who's about to hurt you.
1: Oh, yes, you can. You just turn the other cheek. Well, anybody can be a brawler. It's a sign of inferiority. We're superior, so don't ever stoop to their level. Now, you just turn the other cheek and move on.
3: I didn't know then, as I tried to obey her, that those instructions originally came from Jesus. I attended a progressive Yiddish shul on Saturdays, where I learned Yiddish, Jewish history, songs, and dance, all within the context of a leftist political stance. My family and friends were constantly involved in the civil rights movements of the 60s, then with anti-war protests. My friends began to influence me more than my parents.
4: Hey, Rob! Want to do something after school?
3: I can't. I have to get a haircut.
4: Why?
3: My parents want me to.
4: Do you always do what your parents tell you? Come on, let's get together and have a jam session.

0: And as we walked from the subway, we always passed a black man who waved a Bible and shouted, "Trust in Christ Jesus and remember to pray."
1: Yeah. There's that guy again. If he said Jesus was a counter-revolutionary, I might listen.
0: Yeah.
2: Trust in whatever turns you on.
3: Yeah!
0: Hey, don't make fun of him. Hey, you have to have courage to do what that man does.
1: He's just crazy. Like that woman who hollers at invisible people in the phone booth.
0: Well, he's different. He's sincere.
1: He's just another Manhattan lunatic, Rob.
0: Did that man know something we didn't know? Like my friends, I wandered through many spiritual alleys trying to fill the emptiness inside. Zen, yoga, drugs, and the occult. I wrote a paper in high school about false messianic movements in Judaism and learned much about our need for redemption and a Messiah. One year on Halloween, I let one of my friends hypnotize me, then resented him because I'd given my will over to him. That was the start of many occult practices.
1: You guys ever tried teleportation?
0: Oh yeah, man. Two nights ago, I came home and lay down, and I felt this buzzing in my head. It swept through my whole body, and then I found myself flying through the air, right over Manhattan.
1: Wow, cool. What were you smoking?
0: Yeah, I hadn't smoked anything. Nothing to drink either. It was wild, looking down, coming to streets with nobody around except one person. I flew over him, and he was looking at me, and I kept looking at him. Then I felt the buzzing again, and I was in my bed.
1: Wow. That's far out, Rob.
0: Man, I fell into a deep sleep, and the next day I was so wiped out, I couldn't get up for school.
1: Superman!
2: Able to lift tall buildings in a single bound!
0: The seeds we were sowing, dabbling in the occult, would bear poisonous fruit in the years ahead, but I didn't know it then. I graduated from high school at age 16 and started college, still hungering for spiritual truth. I even went to an evangelism crusade at Madison Square Garden. I felt embarrassed at the simple faith those people had, yet the preacher's words stung me.
4: Maybe you're sitting there and you're thinking how you don't need God because you're so capable. You're educated and smart, and you know how to make money and get along in this world. Maybe you even feel self-righteous because you help others and give to the poor. But all your good works will not make you righteous in the sight of God. The Bible says in Psalm 14, verse 3, they are all gone aside. They are altogether become filthy. There is none that doeth good, no, not one.
5: Yes. Amen.
4: My friend, amen, your sins have separated you from God.
0: I knew he was talking about me, and I had to restrain myself from going forward at the altar call. But I kept seeking truth from the occult. I was going to a commuter college and craved independence from my parents. Growing up in New York, I had a lot of fear about even talking to people, because in the big city, you're often ignored or treated badly. At the end of my freshman year, I came up with an idea to break out of my paternal imprisonment.
6: Are you ready to start summer school, Rob?
0: No, I plan to bike across the country.
7: Well, what's the point of that?
0: Well, seeing the country at ground level. It tested my endurance.
6: Rob, you can't go off like that on your own. Anything could happen.
0: I'm not going alone, Mom. I'm going with another guy.
7: Well, if you let us know the route you're taking and keep in touch, it'll be okay.
6: Well, if you call every night.
0: I'm not calling every night, Mom. I'm not a child.
6: Every other night, then.
7: Twice a week would be adequate, Irene.
0: I can't wait to leave. So I biked across the U.S. when I was 18, and pedaling 8 to 10 hours a day helped me discharge years of anger over unnamed fears and unexplained emptiness. Halfway through the trek, my companion and I parted ways, which forced me to talk to people on my own. Being drug-free was also good. Along the way, I did some foolish, daredevil things that left me with a kind of religious awareness that someone was looking out for me. Back home, I found it hard to enter into civilization again.
6: I can't imagine sleeping on the ground in a field, all those bugs.
0: Oh, it's a good feeling, Mom, being independent and surviving on your own.
6: What's wrong with amenities?
0: What better amenity than the stars and the moon for a

0: light and a river to sing you to sleep. 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Nature is so awesome. You can almost see why people believe in God.
1: You always were a little mystical.
0: I want to be surrounded by nature.
1: Well, this is New York, Rob. You can't sleep in Central Park. There are muggers.
0: Well, I can buy a step van and sleep in that.
1: Oh, we could just get you a little steering wheel and a stick shift and set them up in your room, and you could pretend you're in a step van. Well, at least you got that rambling out of your system already.
0: Actually, I want to go to Europe next summer and bike around the continent.
1: Alone?
0: No. I think I can convince my girlfriend to go with me.
1: Ah.
0: She needs to break out of her fears. The following summer, my girlfriend and I biked around Europe and down into Greece. Then she flew home to start college while I took the semester off. After working as crew on a yacht for a month, I flew to Cairo, then took a barge south on the Nile to Sudan. From there, I went to Ethiopia. I was looking for spiritual meaning in primitive cultures, but didn't find it. After 6 months away, I went home with an illness and a very high fever.
2: You say this started in Rome with a headache?
0: Yeah. Sometimes it got better. Oh, it got so bad flying home, I wanted to jump out of the airplane.
1: Here's another wet towel. Now, give me that old one.
2: His temperature's still around 107.
1: Well, did you rub him with alcohol?
2: Yeah, nothing helps.
1: We have to do something.
2: I don't think that doctor made the right diagnosis. I've never heard of the flu being this bad.
1: Who knows what he might have picked up in Africa?
2: I'm going to check the encyclopedia. Rob, did you sleep under mosquito netting when you were in Ethiopia?
0: Not when I was in the Abbey Gorge.
2: I think you have malaria. Call an ambulance, Irene. Let's get him to the hospital.
3: In a moment, we'll hear about the real cure that lay ahead for Robert. 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The address? Pacific Garden Mission, Chicago, Illinois, 60605. Our email address is unshackled@pgm.org. And please include your address.
0: Medicine eradicated the malaria, and I was home in 4 days. I never had a relapse, though I pretended to once when I was getting bad grades. I'd been through so much and felt so jaded that going back to college was anticlimactic. My attitude and my grades both suffered from too many experiences too soon and too much marijuana. I broke up with my girlfriend after 5 years, blaming her for the slump in my life. It seemed I'd done it all by age 19. Then I fell in love with Diana, a fellow music student.
4: That was incredible how you came to my Christmas party that first time with your saxophone. You entertained everyone.
0: Yeah, how I got stuck in the snow trying to leave. You had to shovel me out.
4: Yeah, you know, I sure wouldn't mind living in a warmer climate after I graduate.
0: Hey, let's go out west this summer.
4: Oh!
0: I have a friend in Oregon who invited me to stay at his place.
4: It sounds like fun.
0: I'll take my sax and we can have jam sessions. That summer, Diana and I hitchhiked to Oregon and stayed at my friend's house, where I practiced frantically on my alto sax. One night, we saw an ad for musicians at a coffee house downtown, so we took a bus there and auditioned. Afterward, the bass player drove us home.
3: So you tour from New York?
0: Yeah, that's right.
4: We're both music majors at Queens College.
3: Are you married?
0: No.
3: Oh, you're living together?
0: Yeah.
3: Oh, that's bad. God calls that sin. But you love each other, right?
4: Oh, yes.
3: Well, God wants us to live holy lives, but you can't do that unless you're born again of the Spirit of God.
4: What does that mean?
3: Well, it means that we're all born with a sin nature and are slaves to sin thanks to Adam's choice.
5: But God, in his mercy, offers salvation to all through Jesus Christ. And when it's received, he gives us the Holy Spirit and we're born again. God says the penalty for sin is death, so he sent his son Jesus to die in our place, to pay the penalty for us on the cross. The Bible says, "For he hath made him to be sin for us who knew no sin, that we might be made the righteousness of God in him."
0: I heard that once before from an evangelist in New York. Substitution.
5: Exactly. The Lamb of God who becomes the propitiation for our sin.
0: Far out.
5: When you accept Jesus as your substitute, his death for your sins, God forgives you and puts his Holy Spirit in you. Then you have the power to live for him.
0: You make it sound so compelling.
5: It's the truth, Robert. Jesus came to set us free, to give us a new life. He gives you the power to overcome Satan. He said, "The thief cometh not but for to steal and to kill and to destroy. I am come that they might have life and that they might have it more abundantly."
4: I wish I had your faith, David.
5: All you have to do is ask, Diana. Faith is a gift from God, and he's the only one who can give you eternal life.
0: Diana and I both felt the presence of God that night, along with a conviction about our lifestyle, but we weren't ready to make changes, so we backed away. As soon as Diana graduated, I dropped out of college, and we bought a van, stuck a very small piano inside, and left for California with my dog and 6 new puppies. We parked in a seedy part of Berkeley, where the other band members shared a house and did odd jobs and drugs. It was a pretty wild life.
4: I got a job today as a waitress.
0: Good.
4: Maybe now we can get a place to live, huh? Like real people?
0: I'm trying to meditate.
4: I'm trying to get out of this insane lifestyle we're living. All those deadbeats who never work or wash a dish, they sleep all day.
0: Diana, they're up all night playing music.
4: Robert, we need a life of our own. There must be 20 dogs out there in that front yard, and there are 20 million fleas.
0: Okay, we'll get an apartment. Now let me meditate.
4: Oh, you want to meditate? Try this.
0: Ow! She threw the Bible at me. I didn't realize the stress our weird lifestyle had in Diana. I was too busy trying to develop my own righteousness through meditation, a strict vegetarian diet, and kundalini yoga. During the day, I'd play my saxophone on Telegraph Avenue to earn a few dollars. Then I'd play music with the band half the night. I was also making instruments, flutes and bamboo clarinets. About the time our band disintegrated, I got a job repairing musical instruments as an apprentice. I had fallen under the influence of a man who was like a guru to me.
6: I see you gave up smoking, Robert. That's good.
0: A psychic told me my soul looked like Swiss cheese, and I started thinking about it. I saw that my life progressed from one cigarette to another like a slave, so I made up my mind to give it up, cold turkey.
6: It was time for your jazz group to dissolve, Rob. Everything has a season.
0: I still hope to make it big in jazz, but some other way, I guess. That's karma.
6: Jazz is bourgeois. The highest kind of music conveys spiritual truth, not animal frenzy.
0: Well, spiritual things have always intrigued me. I've been reading the Gospel of John, as you suggested, and I love it.
6: I wanted you to understand the betrayal. Close friends sometimes have to do things for the greater good, even if it hurts someone.
0: I suppose that's true.
6: I'd like to start a new music group with spiritual force. Diana won't fit in. The piano isn't part of the sound I envision. Besides, you can't travel with a piano.
0: I didn't realize how the group was alienating Diana, putting her down, pushing her away. One day, without telling anyone, she took the van and left. A few days later, she called to say she was in Yosemite. My guru coached me on how to sever the relationship before I took a bus there to see her.
4: I missed you too, Rob. But I just couldn't take it anymore.
0: Take what?
4: Don't you see what they're doing to me? I get letters telling me I'm not acceptable, signed God. Well, they treat me as if I'm not even there. I feel like I'm going crazy.
0: I'm sorry, honey. I'll make them see how important you are to me.
4: Why do you care what they think?
0: They're my friends.
4: I'm not going back there, Robert.
0: You've got to, Diana. How will it look to them, huh? You made me look like a fool.
4: I don't care how it looks. I'm going to Florida to see my parents. I need to be alone for a while. I need to think things over.
0: Well, I'll go with you as far as New Mexico. There's a rainbow gathering there. After New Mexico, Diana drove on to Florida while I caught a ride back to Berkeley. My guru friend rejected me for having reconciled with Diana, left me a note saying, "Too bad, you lose," signed God. I was so deceived. I contemplated suicide. I spent a week in my apartment with the blinds drawn, fasting and meditating, and even calling on the name of Jesus. Hello?
4: Robert, I have some wonderful news.
0: Oh, so do I.
4: What?
0: My eyes have been opened about our gypsy friend, and I've completely severed my relationship with him.
4: Oh, thank God.
0: God had a hand in it, Diana. Yeah, I've been reading the Bible, and it showed me how deceived I was.
4: I've been reading the Bible, too. That's why I called. My sister is here, and she took me to a prayer meeting. She's born again, Rob, and now so am I. I received Christ.
0: That's great, honey. Are you coming back to California? I want us to be together.
4: Well, yes, I'll come back, but we can't live together, Rob. Now we have to get married.
0: Diana came back, and we were together again. By then, I was telling people that I was a Christian, which gave me a liberated feeling, but I was far from committed to Christ, less than halfway. I still had some strange ideas, like reincarnation. When we couldn't find a church to get married in, we knelt in our living room and said vows to each other. In the fall, we drove to Washington to pick apples, then on to Portland, where we again met up with David, the musician who had witnessed to us.
5: Tell me what's going on with you two.
4: I prayed to receive Christ, David. I'm born again. And it's just the way you described it, knowing Jesus. It's wonderful.
5: That's great, Diana. How about you, Rob?
0: I love to read what Jesus teaches in the Bible. In fact, I've even been persecuted a few times. But the church has a lot of shortcomings. Historically, they failed. I mean, look at the Crusades and the Spanish Inquisition. So I have questions. I have to decide for myself what is truth. And I think God understands that.
5: You know what I hear? You want to be knowledgeable, but you haven't humbled yourself before God.
0: His words struck me to the heart, as if I were made entirely of glass, with cracks spreading throughout my whole being. All my arguments, all my pride fell to pieces at his words. David invited us to his house the next morning to hear his wife's testimony. As they prayed for me, I felt an overwhelming presence. For the first time, I acknowledged that I was a sinner, and at that point received Jesus' complete forgiveness. I wept for what seemed like hours. Diana and I then moved to a retreat in California and married. I received Bible instruction from Messianic Jews because I wanted a greater understanding of my people.
7: How did your parents enjoy their visit here, Rob?
0: Well, they soaked up a lot of love from the people here, but they don't accept our faith.
7: At least they accept you.
0: They never did believe in God, so we had a lot of arguments. I sure understand why God calls us a stiff-necked people.
7: And yet he entrusted the gospel to us first. All part of his awesome plan to bring salvation to the world.
0: I tried to show him how the prophets foretold the coming of Christ in Isaiah chapter 53, and where Jeremiah says, "Behold, the days come, saith the Lord, that I will make a new covenant with the house of Israel and with the house of Judah." It fell on deaf ears.
7: The preaching of the cross is to them that perish foolishness, but unto us, which are saved, it is the power of God.
0: It sure is the power of God. The Lord has taken away my fears, one by one. All that anger and depression. I was always trying to be somebody, but Jesus gave me peace.
7: Notice in Ezekiel chapter 11, verses 19 and 20, he makes a promise. "And I will give them one heart, and I will put a new spirit within you, and I will take the stony heart out of their flesh, and will give them an heart of flesh, that they may walk in my statutes and keep mine ordinances and do them, and they shall be my people, and I will be their God." And that promise is fulfilled when we receive Christ. 2 Corinthians chapter 5, verse 17. "Therefore, if any man be in Christ, he is a new creature. Old things are passed away. Behold, all things are become new."
0: Diana and I spent 7 years at that retreat, and I worked as a woodwind repairman. 2 children were born to us. Then one day, the Lord spoke to my heart and said, "What are you saving it all for?"
4: What do you mean, Robert?
0: Well, the Lord reminded me of all the blessings he's given me. A good education, good health, a sound mind. All meant to serve him.
4: I believe that.
0: Then I felt a prompting from him that I should become a doctor.
4: Well, honey, if that's what he wants, then you should do it.
0: How can that be, Diana? We have a family to support. We'd better pray about this to make sure. We prayed for a year, and God opened every door. I was 32 when I started medical school, and he helped me finish, giving me such love for my work. Today, I work in a rural clinic in Soledad, treating migrant workers. I pray with my patients. My heart echoes the words of Psalm 116, verses 12 and 13. What shall I render unto the Lord for all his benefits toward me? I will take the cup of salvation and call upon the name of the Lord.
3: We hope Dr. Robert Rossett's story has encouraged you to seek the kingdom of God and his righteousness. 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

Do these stories help you understand God's grace and love? 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This is program number 2602. Heard in the true story of Robert Rossette were Tom Geitch, Tony Marcus, Judith Easton, Kim Rasmussen, and Jack Bivens. 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
1: 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Thank you so much for joining me for today's live listener request hour. I hope you have had a wonderful Monday afternoon. I'm going to have a great time playing your favorite songs during today's broadcast. Keep those requests coming in. And let's kick it off with a song requested by Joshua Carolino, song entitled The Old Time Way by the Golden State

Thank you, Juvie Alegores, for that song, God Has Been So Good to Me by the John Marshall Family. Send me your request and I'll do my best to get it on the air. And trivia time is just around the corner, so stay tuned in and be ready. Here's a beautiful song requested by Kim Ivan Crescentia, song entitled If Only Just a Few by Stephen and Whitney Trimble.

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We are broadcasting live from our studio here at Crossroads Baptist Church. And I'm your host, Karen Trumpo. And our next song goes out to Noble Addun, song entitled Sweeter As the Days Go By.

Thank you so much, Jessa Medalia, for that last song, Lord, You're All I Need. It's 18 minutes past the hour and it's currently 30.4. Reach a high today of 34.8 and the forecast is calling for a 61% chance of rain. Here's a song requested by Prudencio Ulep Sr., song entitled Across the Miles by the Hooker Family.

It's time for our trivia question here on Encore Radio. 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And our trivia song goes out to Juvie Alegores and Oscar Soriano, entitled Forever Written Down by the Hiles Anderson College.

Our trivia question was, which judge unknowingly vowed his daughter to the Lord as a burnt offering? And the correct answer is Jephthah. Congratulations to Lee Ann Paz, Prudential Ulep Senior, Jessa Medalia, and Oscar Soriano. I sent you 2 song credits, so please use them to request your favorite songs. Our next song goes out to Grace Abila, song entitled My Father's Love by Sina Rice and Julie Jones Potter.

Thank you, Aliana Banyares, for requesting that song. She's actually sitting by me here in the studio. Don't miss our Top 20 Countdown every Saturday at 12 noon and Sundays at 1 p.m. The countdown is tabulated from our favorites list, so be sure to always like your favorite songs. This next song goes out to Shina Mae Gutierrez, song entitled As Long As You're Glorified by Coffee.

Thank you, Michelle Crescentia, for requesting that last song, Just Pray. It's 38 minutes past the hour, and you're listening to Urdaneta's number one source for encouraging gospel music, Anchor Radio. This is the Live Request Hour, and I'm your host, Karen Trumpo. And our next song goes out to Angelica Gutierrez, song entitled What Faith Does, My God is Real, by the Bailey's.

you, Jacqueline De La Ha, for that song, His Robes for Mine. And our next song goes out to Corazon Soriano, entitled "'Tis So Sweet to Trust in Jesus" by Back to the Bible Quartet.

Thank you so much, Marina Simon, for requesting that song, Blessed Be the Name of the Lord. Well, it's time for another trivia question here on Anchor Radio. You'll want to have your companion app ready because I'll be sending out the trivia question during our next song. And don't forget that we have a bonus contest going on during our trivia time each week. Along with our regular trivia awards, we are keeping a weekly tally of your correct answer. And this week's award will go to the top one person with the most correct answer, and you will receive an Anchor Radio coffee mug. Now for this hour's trivia, the first five listeners with the correct answer will receive two song credits, and the third person with the correct answer will also receive a 10 peso voucher. And before I forget, let's go ahead and read the top three from our leaderboard. Oscar Soriano has 5, Lolita Rosario has 4, and Prudencio Ulap Sr. and Lian Paz both has 3 points. And our trivia song goes out to Marlos Flores, song entitled Never Let Go by Abigail Miller.

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2: You ask yourself, what time is it? I believe what time it is depends on where you look. Did you know there are 24 time zones around the earth? Somewhere, the sun is coming up on the earth right now at the rate of 1,000 miles per hour at the equator. And somewhere, it's also setting. What time is it? It depends on where you look. Did you know time is based on the speed of light? If I told you to look at the sun right now, you should look at the sun 8 minutes from right now, because that's how long it took the sunlight to get to the earth. So when you look at the sun right now, you're actually looking at 8 minutes of history at the sun. Did you know some stars are supposed to be hundreds of light years away? That means when you look at a star tonight, what you see tonight might have happened there 100 years ago. So it depends on the speed of light and where you look. Did you know somewhere right now, if you got far enough out in space, you could see creation taking place? Maybe a little bit longer and you could say, my goodness, there's Adam eating an apple right now. And did you know somewhere out in space it's still going on? Jesus is hanging on the cross. All that information is going on right now, and it's carried at the speed of light. Did you know what God is? God is light. Since God is light, He is outside the realm of time. At the same time God sees you sin right now, He hears Jesus on the cross saying, Father, forgive them, because Jesus ever liveth to make intercession for us. God is the eternal right now. And you say, I don't know if I can believe all that. Well, a little bit of trigonometry and Einstein's equation on the speed of light, and you can show that at the speed of light, time ceases to exist. And by the way, God is light. And so we need to get excited, because Jesus is able to save them to the uttermost that come to God by Him, seeing He ever liveth to make intercession for them.
3: This is Pete Cowling.

There's a house in Grumbler's Alley where I lived some years ago, and the walls were swiftly falling to decay, and the yard was full of thistles, and that old roof was rotted so that the storms beating upon me night and day. Then the spirit came and told me of a wonderful abode where from wind and storm I'd find a safe retreat. So the Sager sent his moving van, and he took me up the road to the little house on Hallelujah Street. I shall never forget the day that I moved from sin away and secured a change of address so complete. Since that moment, without fail, I've been getting all my mail at the little house on Hallelujah Street. Now the neighbors in the alley where I lived in years gone by, they have never ceased their talking from that day that I left them so abruptly without bidding them goodbye. And from all the sin and shame I moved away. Since the shack of sin is empty where I lived so many years, and no more they hear the treading of my feet, I've moved away forever from the sorrow and the tears to my little house on Hallelujah Street. Now this house is nice and cozy, and its walls so warm and tight, and the landlord doesn't charge me any rent. There's a garden in connection filled with flowers gay and bright, where so many golden hours I have spent. Yeah, the landscape is so lovely, and the songbirds sing with glee, and I'm never hungry for good things to eat, and I'm never, never lonely, for the Savior dines with me at my little house on Hallelujah Street. Well, I've just received a letter from the King up in Glory Land that he soon is coming after all his own. He will roll down the avenue with retinue so grand, picking up the saved and blood-washed all alone. When I hear the wheels a-rumbling, and I hear the angels' song, and I see that God's redemption is complete, I am sure he'll stop and take me from the place I've lived so long, at the little house on Hallelujah Street. So I'm looking for the day when he'll carry me away, and I'll make another move that can't be beat. When I leave this earthly veil, I'll no longer be

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Chapter 12. Now about that time Herod the king stretched forth his hands to vex certain of the church. And he killed James the brother of John with the sword. And because he saw it pleased the Jews, he proceeded further to take Peter also. Then were the days of unleavened bread. And when he had apprehended him, he put him in prison, and delivered him to four quaternions of soldiers to keep him, intending after Easter to bring him forth to the people. Peter therefore was kept in prison, but prayer was made without ceasing of the church unto God for him. And when Herod would have brought him forth, the same night Peter was sleeping between two soldiers, bound with two chains, and the keepers before the door kept the prison. And behold, the angel of the Lord came upon him, and a light shined in the prison. And he smote Peter on the side and raised him up, saying, Arise up quickly. And his chains fell off from his hands. And the angel said unto him, Gird thyself and bind on thy sandals. And so he did. And he saith unto him, Cast thy garment about thee, and follow me. And he went out and followed him, and wist not that it was true which was done by the angel, but thought he saw a vision. When they were past the first and the second ward, they came unto the iron gate that leadeth unto the city, which opened to them of his own accord. And they went out and passed on through one street, and forthwith the angel departed from him. And when Peter was come to himself, he said, Now I know of a surety that the Lord hath sent his angel, and hath delivered me out of the hand of Herod, and from all the expectation of the people of the Jews. And when he had considered the thing, he came to the house of Mary, the mother of John, whose surname was Mark, where many were gathered together praying. And as Peter knocked at the door of the gate, a damsel came to hearken, named Rhoda. And when she knew Peter's voice, she opened not the gate for gladness, but ran in and told how Peter stood before the gate. And they said unto her, Thou art mad. But she constantly affirmed that it was even so. Then said they, It is his angel. But Peter continued knocking. And when they had opened the door and saw him, they were astonished. But he, beckoning unto them with the hand to hold their peace, declared unto them how the Lord had brought him out of the prison. And he said, Go show these things unto James and to the brethren. And he departed and went into another place. Now as soon as it was day, there was no small stir among the soldiers what was become of Peter. And when Herod had sought for him and found him not, he examined the keepers and commanded that they should be put to death. And he went down from Judea to Caesarea, and there abode. And Herod was highly displeased with them of Tyre and Zidon. But they came with one accord to him, and having made Blastus the king's chamberlain their friend, desired peace, because their country was nourished by the king's country. And upon a set day Herod, arrayed in royal apparel, sat upon his throne, and made an oration unto them. And the people gave a shout, saying, It is the voice of a god, and not of a man. And immediately the angel of the Lord smote him, because he gave not God the glory, and he was eaten of worms, and gave up the ghost. But the word of God grew and multiplied. And Barnabas and Saul returned from Jerusalem, when they had fulfilled their ministry, and took with them John, whose surname was Mark.

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Chapter 12. Then Jesus, 6 days before the Passover, came to Bethany, where Lazarus was, which had been dead, whom he raised from the dead. There they made him a supper, and Martha served. But Lazarus was one of them that sat at the table with him. Then took Mary a pound of ointment of spikenard, very costly, and anointed the feet of Jesus, and wiped his feet with her hair. And the house was filled with the odor of the ointment. Then saith one of his disciples, Judas Iscariot, Simon's son, which should betray him, Why was not this ointment sold for 300 pence and given to the poor? This he said, not that he cared for the poor, but because he was a thief, and had the bag, and bare what was put therein. Then said Jesus, Let her alone. Against the day of my burying hath she kept this. For the poor always ye have with you, but me ye have not always. Much people of the Jews therefore knew that he was there, and they came not for Jesus' sake only, but that they might see Lazarus also, whom he had raised from the dead. But the chief priests consulted that they might put Lazarus also to death, because that by reason of him many of the Jews went away and believed on Jesus. On the next day, much people that were come to the feast, when they heard that Jesus was coming to Jerusalem, took branches of palm trees, and went forth to meet him, and cried, Hosanna! Blessed is the King of Israel that cometh in the name of the Lord! And Jesus, when he had found a young ass, sat thereon, as it is written, Fear not, daughter of Zion, behold, thy king cometh sitting on an ass's colt. These things understood not his disciples at the first. But when Jesus was glorified, then remembered they that these things were written of him, and that they had done these things unto him. The people therefore that was with him when he called Lazarus out of his grave and raised him from the dead bear record. For this cause the people also met him, for that they heard that he had done this miracle. The Pharisees therefore said among themselves, Perceive ye how ye prevail nothing? Behold, the world is gone after him. And there were certain Greeks among them that came up to worship at the feast. The same came therefore to Philip, which was of Bethsaida of Galilee, and desired him, saying, Sir, we would see Jesus. Philip cometh and telleth Andrew, and again Andrew and Philip tell Jesus. And Jesus answered them, saying, The hour is come that the Son of Man should be glorified. Verily, verily, I say unto you, except a corn of wheat fall into the ground and die, it abideth alone. But if it die, it bringeth forth much fruit. He that loveth his life shall lose it, and he that hateth his life in this world shall keep it unto life eternal. If any man serve me, let him follow me, and where I am, there shall also my servant be. If any man serve me, him will my Father honor. Now is my soul troubled, and what shall I say? Father, save me from this hour? But for this cause came I unto this hour. Father, glorify thy name. Then came there a voice from heaven, saying, I have both glorified it, and will glorify it again. The people therefore that stood by and heard it, said that it thundered. Others said, An angel spake to him. Jesus answered and said, This voice came not because of me, but for your sakes. Now is the judgment of this world. Now shall the prince of this world be cast out. And I, if I be lifted up from the earth, will draw all men unto me. This he said, signifying what death he should die. The people answered him, We have heard out of the law that Christ abideth forever. And how sayest thou, The Son of Man must be lifted up? Who is this Son of Man? Then Jesus said unto them, Yet a little while is the light with you. Walk while ye have the light, lest darkness come upon you. For he that walketh in darkness knoweth not whither he goeth. While ye have light, believe in the light, that ye may be the children of light. These things spake Jesus, and departed, and did hide himself from them. But though he had done so many miracles before them, yet they believed not on him. That the saying of Esaias the prophet might be fulfilled, which he spake, Lord, who hath believed our report, and to whom hath the arm of the Lord been revealed? Therefore they could not believe, because that Esaias said again, He hath blinded their eyes, and hardened their heart,
that they should not see with their eyes, nor understand with their heart, and be converted, and I should heal them. These things said Esaias when he saw his glory, and spake of him. Nevertheless, among the chief rulers also many believed on him, but because of the Pharisees they did not confess him, lest they should be put out of the synagogue, for they loved the praise of men more than the praise of God. Jesus cried and said, He that believeth on me believeth not on me, but on him that sent me. And he that seeth me seeth him that sent me. I am come a light into the world, that whosoever believeth on me should not abide in darkness. And if any man hear my words and believe not, I judge him not. For I came not to judge the world, but to save the world. He that rejecteth me and receiveth not my words hath one that judgeth him. The word that I have spoken, the same shall judge him in the last day. For I have not spoken of myself, but the Father which sent me, he gave me a commandment what I should say and what I should speak. And I know that his commandment is life everlasting. Whatsoever I speak, therefore, even as the Father said unto me, so I speak.

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Anchor Radio, Ordinetta City. 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

How do you do? A very wise man once wrote, "There is nothing new under the sun." Well, the man in this story wanted to see for himself, so he set out to explore the physical and spiritual world, pushing the boundaries. Most things he learned are as old as creation, but there is something new under the sun, something he found when his heart and mind and life were unshackled.

0: bringing the good news with true life stories of real people. This is Unshackled, dramatized and produced in Chicago by Pacific Garden Mission. It doesn't cost the homeless anything when they come to Pacific Garden Mission. The meals, clean clothing, safe bunk for the night, even medical and dental care are all given free to those without means. And it's been that way from the beginning, thanks to the generous gifts of friends and listeners who keep the porch light burning in the old lighthouse. Pastors and counselors give hope for the future when they tell the lost about the one who came to set them free of their guilt and shame. The new life that he offers them cost him everything. That's how valuable each one is who enters these doors. And now for broadcast around the earth, here's program number 2602 in the series Unshackled, the program that makes you face yourself and think.
1: Your mother called. She's preparing the meal on Yom Kippur this year. She wants us to be there a little early to help.
2: Fine.
1: Do you think Robert understands? He asked me what it meant to afflict your soul.
2: It's rubbish, that's what.
1: I told him it was part of our heritage, that some people feel the need to make atonement for their sins.
2: Don't let him think there's such a thing as sin, Irene. I already told him God is a myth, a primitive idea fabricated by weak people in need of a crutch. The rational man stands on his own by the superiority of his reason.
1: He seems awfully young to grasp that, Bernie.
2: Children understand the truth, and the truth is there is no God.
0: The man in our story was born in 1953 in Queens, New York, the youngest of three children in a family who had been atheists for many generations. Their faith was in science, rationalism, and humanism. Yet from a young age, he had a sense that God was watching him. This is the story of his journey of faith, the true story of Robert Rossette right now on Unshackled.
3: I grew up in a world strongly Jewish, where my grandparents spoke mostly Yiddish, and we had grand feasts on Hanukkah and Passover. Even Yom Kippur, a day of fasting for most Jews, was an historic curiosity for us. I absorbed my father's beliefs and could argue the atheist position with great certainty by the time I was 8. I struggled daily to remain unnoticed and unmolested by some of the neighborhood schoolboys who seemed to have a lot of hostility toward Jews.
1: Oh, don't slam the door, Rob.
3: Mom, a big kid threatened me just now.
1: How?
3: He blocked me so I couldn't ride my bike. He put his leg right around my front tire so I couldn't move.
1: Oh, ignore people like that, Rob.
3: You can't ignore some guy who's about to hurt you.
1: Oh, yes, you can. You just turn the other cheek. Well, anybody can be a brawler. It's a sign of inferiority. We're superior, so don't ever stoop to their level. Now, you just turn the other cheek and move on.
3: I didn't know then, as I tried to obey her, that those instructions originally came from Jesus. I attended a progressive Yiddish shul on Saturdays, where I learned Yiddish, Jewish history, songs, and dance, all within the context of a leftist political stance. My family and friends were constantly involved in the civil rights movements of the 60s, then with anti-war protests. My friends began to influence me more than my parents.
4: Hey, Rob! Want to do something after school?
3: I can't. I have to get a haircut.
4: Why?
3: My parents want me to.
4: Do you always do what your parents tell you? Come on, let's get together and have a jam session. You can check out my new bass guitar.
3: I wish I could learn bass, but Dad wants me to stick with folk guitar.
4: That's what I mean. It's your life. Why should your parents always have the final say?
3: I see now that his statement influenced me to turn against my parents. That same friend offered me marijuana, which I wasn't attracted to at first, but gradually smoking pot became the thing to do. My friends and I started a band, playing just for ourselves for a year or two. Then we got auditions and jobs. On Saturdays, we still went to the Milta Shula, and as we walked from the subway, we always passed a black man who waved a Bible and shouted, "Trust in Christ Jesus and remember to pray."
4: There's that guy again. If he said Jesus was a counter-revolutionary, I might listen.
3: Yeah.
5: trust in whatever turns you on.
4: Yeah!
3: Hey, don't make fun of him. Hey, you have to have courage to do what that man does.
4: He's just crazy. Like that woman who hollers at invisible people in the phone booth.
3: Well, he's different. He's sincere.
4: He's just another Manhattan lunatic, Rob.
3: Did that man know something we didn't know? Like my friends, I wandered through many spiritual alleys trying to fill the emptiness inside. Zen, yoga, drugs, and the occult. I wrote a paper in high school about false messianic movements in Judaism and learned much about our need for redemption and a Messiah. One year on Halloween, I let one of my friends hypnotize me, then resented him because I'd given my will over to him. That was the start of many occult practices.
6: You guys ever tried teleportation?
7: Oh yeah, man. 2 nights ago, I came home and lay down, and I felt this buzzing in my head. It swept through my whole body, and then I found myself flying through the air, right over Manhattan.
6: Wow, cool. Well, what were you smoking?
7: Yeah, I hadn't smoked anything. Nothing to drink either. It was wild, looking down, coming to streets with nobody around except one person. I flew over him, and he was looking at me, and I kept looking at him. Then I felt the buzzing again, and I was in my bed.
6: That's far out, Rob.
7: Man, I fell into a deep sleep, and the next day I was so wiped out, I couldn't get up for school.
6: Superman!
8: Able to leap tall buildings in a single bound!
3: The seeds we were sowing, dabbling in the occult, would bear poisonous fruit in the years ahead, but I didn't know it then. I graduated from high school at age 16 and started college, still hungering for spiritual truth. I even went to an evangelism crusade at Madison Square Garden. I felt embarrassed at the simple faith those people had, yet the preacher's words stung me.
9: Maybe you're sitting there and you're thinking how you don't need God because you're so capable. You're educated and smart, and you know how to make money and get along in this world. Maybe you even feel self-righteous because you help others and give to the poor. But all your good works will not make you righteous in the sight of God. The Bible says in Psalm 14, verse 3, they are all gone aside. They are altogether become filthy. There is none that doeth good, no, not one.
10: Amen.
9: My friend, amen, your sins have separated you from God.
3: I knew he was talking about me, and I had to restrain myself from going forward at the altar call. But I kept seeking truth from the occult. I was going to a commuter college and craved independence from my parents. Growing up in New York, I had a lot of fear about even talking to people, because in the big city, you're often ignored or treated badly. At the end of my freshman year, I came up with an idea to break out of my paternal imprisonment.
1: Are you ready to start summer school, Rob?
3: No, I plan to bike across the country.
2: Well, what's the point of that?
3: Well, seeing the country at ground level, testing my endurance.
1: Rob, you can't go off like that on your own. Anything could happen.
3: I'm not going alone, Mom. I'm going with another guy.
2: Well, if you'll let us know the route you're taking and keep in touch, it'll be okay.
1: Well, if you call every night.
3: I'm not calling every night, Mom. I'm not a child.
1: Every other night, then.
2: Twice a week would be adequate, Irene.
3: I can't wait to leave. So I biked across the U.S. when I was 18, and pedaling 8 to 10 hours a day helped me discharge years of anger over unnamed fears and unexplained emptiness. Halfway through the trek, my companion and I parted ways, which forced me to talk to people on my own. Being drug-free was also good. Along the way, I did some foolish, daredevil things that left me with a kind of religious awareness that someone was looking out for me. Back home, I found it hard to enter into civilization again.
1: I can't imagine sleeping on the ground in a field, all those bugs.
3: Oh, it's a good feeling, Mom, being independent and surviving on your own.
1: What's wrong with amenities?
3: What better amenity than the stars and the moon for a light and a river to sing you to sleep? Oh, for beauty, nothing beats the alpine glow on the mountains.
7: Nature is so awesome. You can almost see why people believe in God.
1: You always were a little mystical.
7: I want to be surrounded by nature.
1: Well, this is New York, Rob. You can't sleep in Central Park. There are muggers.
7: Well, I can buy a step van and sleep in that.
1: Oh, we could just get you a little steering wheel and a stick shift and set them up in your room, and you could pretend you're in a step van. Well, at least you got that rambling out of your system already.
7: Actually, I want to go to Europe next summer and bike around the continent.
1: Alone?
7: No. I think I can convince my girlfriend to go with me.
1: Ah.
7: She needs to break out of her fears. The following summer, my girlfriend and I biked around Europe and down into Greece. Then she flew home to start college while I took the semester off. After working as crew on a yacht for a month, I flew to Cairo, then took a barge south on the Nile to Sudan. From there, I went to Ethiopia. I was looking for spiritual meaning in primitive cultures, but didn't find it. After 6 months away, I went home with an illness and a very high fever.
2: You say this started in Rome with a headache?
7: Yeah. Sometimes it got better. Oh, it got so bad flying home, I wanted to jump out of the airplane.
1: Here's another wet towel. Now, give me that old one.
2: His temperature's still around 107.
1: Well, did you rub him with alcohol?
2: Yeah, nothing helps.
1: We have to do something.
2: I don't think that doctor made the right diagnosis. I've never heard of the flu being this bad.
1: Who knows what he might have picked up in Africa?
2: I'm going to check the encyclopedia. Rob, did you sleep under mosquito netting when you were in Ethiopia?
7: Not when I was in the Abbey Gorge.
2: I think you have malaria. Call an ambulance, Irene. Let's get him to the hospital.
0: In a moment, we'll hear about the real cure that lay ahead for Robert. We have a unique way to reach almost anyone with the good news, and that's through one of our Unshackled comic books. 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Anyone, young or old, saved or lost, can identify with her struggle for freedom gained through Christ. Many use these pocket-sized comic books as a way to evangelize, since everyone is drawn to pictures. 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The address? Pacific Garden Mission, Chicago, Illinois, 60605. Our email address is unshackled@pgm.org. And please include your address.
7: Medicine eradicated the malaria, and I was home in 4 days. I never had a relapse, though I pretended to once when I was getting bad grades. I'd been through so much and felt so jaded that going back to college was anticlimactic. My attitude and my grades both suffered from too many experiences too soon and too much marijuana. I broke up with my girlfriend after 5 years, blaming her for the slump in my life. It seemed I'd done it all by age 19. Then I fell in love with Diana, a fellow music student.
10: That was incredible how you came to my Christmas party that first time with your saxophone. You entertained everyone.
7: Yeah, how I got stuck in the snow trying to leave. You had to shovel me out.
10: Yeah, you know, I sure wouldn't mind living in a warmer climate after I graduate.
7: Hey, let's go out west this summer.
10: Oh!
7: I have a friend in Oregon who invited me to stay at his place.
10: It sounds like fun.
7: I'll take my sax and we can have jam sessions. That summer, Diana and I hitchhiked to Oregon and stayed at my friend's house, where I practiced frantically on my alto sax. One night, we saw an ad for musicians at a coffee house downtown, so we took a bus there and auditioned. Afterward, the bass player drove us home.
9: So you two are from New York?
7: Yeah, that's right.
10: We're both music majors at Queens College.
9: Are you married?
7: No.
9: Oh, you living together?
7: Yeah.
9: Oh, that's bad. God calls that sin. But you love each other, right?
10: Oh, yes.
9: Well, God wants us to live holy lives, but you can't do that unless you're born again of the Spirit of God.
10: What does that mean?
9: Well, it means that we're all born with a sin nature and are slaves to sin thanks to Adam's choice. But God, in His mercy, offers salvation to all through Jesus Christ.
0: When it's received, he gives us the Holy Spirit and we're born again. God says the penalty for sin is death, so he sent his son Jesus to die in our place, to pay the penalty for us on the cross. The Bible says, "For he hath made him to be sin for us who knew no sin, that we might be made the righteousness of God in him."
3: I heard that once before from an evangelist in New York. Substitution.
0: Exactly. The Lamb of God who becomes the propitiation for our sin.
3: Far out.
0: When you accept Jesus as your substitute, his death for your sins, God forgives you and puts his Holy Spirit in you. Then you have the power to live for him.
3: You make it sound so compelling.
0: It's the truth, Robert. Jesus came to set us free, to give us a new life. He gives you the power to overcome Satan. He said, "The thief cometh not but for to steal and to kill and to destroy. I am come that they might have life and that they might have it more abundantly."
10: I wish I had your faith, David.
0: All you have to do is ask, Diana. Faith is a gift from God, and he's the only one who can give you eternal life.
3: Diana and I both felt the presence of God that night, along with a conviction about our lifestyle, but we weren't ready to make changes, so we backed away. As soon as Diana graduated, I dropped out of college and we bought a van, stuck a very small piano inside, and left for California with my dog and 6 new puppies. We parked in a seedy part of Berkeley where the other band members shared a house and did odd jobs and drugs. It was a pretty wild life.
10: I got a job today as a waitress.
3: Good.
10: Maybe now we can get a place to live, huh? Like real people.
3: I'm trying to meditate.
10: I'm trying to get out of this insane lifestyle we're living. All those deadbeats who never work or wash a dish, they sleep all day.
3: Diana, they're up all night playing music.
10: Robert, we need a life of our own. There must be 20 dogs out there in that front yard, and there are 20 million fleas.
3: Okay, we'll get an apartment. Now let me meditate.
10: Oh, you want to meditate? Try this.
3: Ow! She threw the Bible at me. I didn't realize the stress our weird lifestyle had in Diana. I was too busy trying to develop my own righteousness through meditation, a strict vegetarian diet, and Kundalini yoga. During the day, I'd play my saxophone on Telegraph Avenue to earn a few dollars. Then I'd play music with the band half the night. I was also making instruments, flutes and bamboo clarinets. About the time our band disintegrated, I got a job repairing musical instruments as an apprentice. I had fallen under the influence of a man who was like a guru to me.
11: I see you gave up smoking, Robert. That's good.
3: A psychic told me my soul looked like Swiss cheese, and I started thinking about it. I saw that my life progressed from one cigarette to another like a slave, so I made up my mind to give it up cold turkey.
11: It was time for your jazz group to dissolve, Rob. Everything has a season.
3: I still hope to make it big in jazz, but some other way, I guess. That's karma.
11: Jazz is bourgeois. The highest kind of music conveys spiritual truth, not animal frenzy.
3: Well, spiritual things have always intrigued me. I've been reading the Gospel of John, as you suggested, and I love it.
11: I wanted you to understand the betrayal. Close friends sometimes have to do things for the greater good, even if it hurts someone.
3: I suppose that's true.
11: I'd like to start a new music group with spiritual force. Diana won't fit in. The piano isn't part of the sound I envision. Besides, you can't travel with a piano.
3: I didn't realize how the group was alienating Diana, putting her down, pushing her away. One day, without telling anyone, she took the van and left. A few days later, she called to say she was in Yosemite. My guru coached me on how to sever the relationship before I took a bus there to see her.
10: I missed you too, Rob, but I just couldn't take it anymore.
3: Take what?
10: Don't you see what they're doing to me? I get letters telling me I'm not acceptable, signed God. Well, they treat me as if I'm not even there. I feel like I'm going crazy.
3: I'm sorry, honey. I'll make them see how important you are to me.
10: Why do you care what they think?
3: They're my friends.
10: I'm not going back there, Robert.
3: You've got to, Diana. How will it look to them, huh? You made me look like a fool.
10: I don't care how it looks. I'm going to Florida to see my parents. I need to be alone for a while. I need to think things over.
3: Well, I'll go with you as far as New Mexico. There's a rainbow gathering there. Mm-hmm. After New Mexico, Diana drove on to Florida while I caught a ride back to Berkeley. My guru friend rejected me for having reconciled with Diana, left me a note saying, "Too bad, you lose," signed God. I was so deceived, I contemplated suicide. I spent a week in my apartment with the blinds drawn, fasting and meditating, and even calling on the name of Jesus. Hello?
10: Robert, I have some wonderful news.
3: Oh, so do I.
10: What?
3: My eyes have been opened about our gypsy friend, and I've completely severed my relationship with him.
10: Oh, thank God.
3: God had a hand in it, Diana. Yeah, I've been reading the Bible, and it showed me how deceived I was.
10: I've been reading the Bible, too. That's why I called. My sister is here, and she took me to a prayer meeting. She's born again, Rob, and now so am I. I received Christ.
3: That's great, honey. Are you coming back to California? I want us to be together.
10: Well, yes, I'll come back, but we can't live together, Rob. Now we have to get married.
3: Diana came back, and we were together again. By then, I was telling people that I was a Christian, which gave me a liberated feeling, but I was far from committed to Christ, less than halfway. I still had some strange ideas, like reincarnation. When we couldn't find a church to get married in, we knelt in our living room and said vows to each other. In the fall, we drove to Washington to pick apples, then on to Portland, where we again met up with David, the musician who had witnessed to us.
9: Tell me what's going on with you two.
10: I prayed to receive Christ, David. I'm born again. And it's just the way you described it, knowing Jesus. It's wonderful.
9: That's great, Diana. How about you, Rob?
3: I love to read what Jesus teaches in the Bible. In fact, I've even been persecuted a few times. But the church has a lot of shortcomings. Historically, they failed. I mean, look at the Crusades and the Spanish Inquisition. So I have questions. I have to decide for myself what is truth, and I think God understands that.
9: You know what I hear? You want to be knowledgeable, but you haven't humbled yourself before God.
3: His words struck me to the heart, as if I were made entirely of glass, with cracks spreading throughout my whole being. All my arguments, all my pride fell to pieces at his words. David invited us to his house the next morning to hear his wife's testimony. As they prayed for me, I felt an overwhelming presence. For the first time, I acknowledged that I was a sinner, and at that point received Jesus' complete forgiveness. I wept for what seemed like hours. Diana and I then moved to a retreat in California and married. I received Bible instruction from Messianic Jews because I wanted a greater understanding of my people.
2: How did your parents enjoy their visit here, Rob?
3: Well, they soaked up a lot of love from the people here, but they don't accept our faith.
2: At least they accept you.
3: They never did believe in God, so we had a lot of arguments. I sure understand why God calls us a stiff-necked people.
2: And yet he entrusted the gospel to us first. All part of his awesome plan to bring salvation to the world.
3: I tried to show him how the prophets foretold the coming of Christ in Isaiah chapter 53, and where Jeremiah says, "Behold, the days come, saith the Lord, that I will make a new covenant with the house of Israel and with the house of Judah." It fell on deaf ears.
2: The preaching of the cross is to them that perish foolishness, but unto us which are saved, it is the power of God.
3: It sure is the power of God. The Lord has taken away my fears, one by one. All that anger and depression. I was always trying to be somebody, but Jesus gave me peace.
2: Notice in Ezekiel chapter 11, verses 19 and 20, he makes a promise. "And I will give them one heart, and I will put a new spirit within you. And I will take the stony heart out of their flesh, and will give them an heart of flesh, that they may walk in my statutes and keep mine ordinances and do them, and they shall be my people, and I will be their God." And that promise is fulfilled when we receive Christ. 2 Corinthians chapter 5, verse 17. "Therefore, if any man be in Christ, he is a new creature. Old things are passed away. Behold, all things are become new."
3: Diana and I spent 7 years at that retreat, and I worked as a woodwind repairman. 2 children were born to us. Then one day the Lord spoke to my heart and said, "What are you saving it all for?"
10: What do you mean, Robert?
3: Well, the Lord reminded me of all the blessings he's given me. A good education, good health, a sound mind, all meant to serve him.
10: I believe that.
3: Then I felt a prompting from him that I should become a doctor.
10: Well, honey, if that's what he wants, then you should do it.
7: How can that be, Diana? We have a family to support. We better pray about this to make sure.
3: We prayed for a year, and God opened every door. I was 32 when I started medical school, and he helped me finish, giving me such love for my work. Today, I work in a rural clinic in Soledad, treating migrant workers. I pray with my patients. My hut echoes the words of Psalm 116, verses 12 and 13. What shall I render unto the Lord for all his benefits toward me? I will take the cup of salvation and call upon the name of the Lord.
0: We hope Dr. Robert Rossett's story has encouraged you to seek the kingdom of God and his righteousness. 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

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And please thank the manager of this station for bringing you Unshackled. This is program number 2602. Heard in the true story of Robert Rossett were Tom Geitch, Tony Marcus, Judith Easton, Kim Rasmussen, and Jack Bivens. 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

0: All right, it's time to take your Bible now and go right along with me tonight on one of the greatest subjects in the Bible. The Bible's a heart book, and where people miss the Bible is they try to explain it with a head and get it in the head. The Bible said, "Thy word have I hid in my heart that I might not sin against thee." Did you know that people don't have but one problem, and it's a heart problem? Did you know that there's nobody that's ever been born except one man but what had heart trouble? Jesus is the only person that was ever born. You know what brings about spiritual heart trouble? Sin. You know where it started? In birth. "Behold, I was shapen in iniquity, and in sin did my mother conceive me." I don't know how we'll ever get through with all the things we'd like to say tonight, but I'm concerned and convinced that the heart is the one thing. I mean, the one thing. Somebody examined my heart the other day, and they said, they made a test, you know, and they said, "You've got the heart of a 20-year-old man." And I'm a little older than that. But that's not the kind of heart I'm talking about tonight, even though it's wonderful to have a heart that'll pump. You see, the heart doesn't give life. It just pumps it. See, the life is in the blood. Amen. The life of the flesh is in the blood. But you got to have to pump. You got to pump it to get it around. See, you could have water right down under this building. And say if it's 100 feet, you'd starve to death, every one of you, didn't have a pump, something to get that with. Now, you see, the heart is just the pump. People talk about heart trouble, and people talk about heart failure, and so forth. And there's something wrong. See, you know, the thing that makes it hard on the heart is to pump the blood when it's full of a lot of filth, and the blood's so thick and got a lot of junk in it, and it's having a hard time getting all that stuff through the vessels, you see, and through those little lines. You see, your body is just made up of a bunch of pipes. And when you plug the pipes, I mean, you're going to have trouble. And, of course, when you can't get the blood through, they call it blood clot. You ever heard of a blood clot? And if you get one in the brain, my, you know, that's where the vital department is up there. See, now if I was gonna have a blood clot, I'd rather have it in my big toe than in the head, hadn't you? Sure. And but when that blood clot gets in the brain, I mean, that's in the business department up there, and that's where the brain and the thinking department and so forth, and that could kill. Now, another thing, you can have a blood clot in the heart section, and that'll also kill you. See. But what about your heart tonight? What kind of a heart do you have tonight? Let me read you about the heart. Not a very good picture, but I guess the Bible surely knows, because God made it and he wrote the book. So he tells us, Jeremiah, and I'm just going to let this be the text. Don't ever get away from it. Just stay right with it. Jeremiah chapter 17, verse 9. "The heart is deceitful above all things, desperately wicked. Who can know it?" Well, I can answer that. God can know it. He's the only one who does know it. Have you heard anybody say, "Well, if I know," preachers especially say this, he got up in the pulpit and said, "Now, if I know my own heart," well, unless God tells him about it, he won't know it. But let's read it again. Jeremiah 17, verse 9. "The heart is," not was, it is right now, "the heart is deceitful above all things." The most deceitful thing on earth is the heart. "Above all things, and desperately wicked. Who can know it?" Let me just give you a little picture. Did you know that a dope addict would sell his mother's bed out from under her in order to get dope? You talk about desperately wicked. I tell you, we're in a bad fix without Christ. Did you know that? Now, I want to help you get your heart fixed. Now, the psalmist said, "My heart's fixed, trusting in the Lord." He said, "My heart's fixed, I praise the Lord." Now, have you ever had your heart fixed? Don't worry about your feet. A lot of people think they're having feet trouble, you know, hand trouble. No, sir. It's just one problem you face tonight, and that's heart trouble. Get your heart right, everything else will take care of itself. Now then, turn to the book of Deuteronomy, chapter 11, and it'll be verse 13. I read this entire chapter today, and I wish I could read it all to you, but I believe I'll start with verse 13. "And it shall come to pass, if ye shall hearken diligently unto my commandments, which I command you this day, to love the Lord your God, and to serve him with all your heart and with all your soul, I'll give you the rain of your land in its due season, the first rain, the latter rain, that thou mayest gather in thy corn and thy wine and thine oil, and I'll send grass in thy fields for thy cattle, that thou mayest eat and be full. Take heed to yourselves, that your heart be not deceived, and you turn aside and serve other gods and worship them. And then the Lord's wrath be kindled against you, and he shut up the heaven, that there be no rain, and that the land yield not her fruit, and lest ye perish quickly from off the good land which the Lord giveth you. Therefore shall ye lay up these my words in your heart and in your soul." Now look out.
1: bind them for a sign upon your hand, that they may be as frontlets between your eyes.
0: Let me stop long enough to say, have you ever noticed people that always getting tattooed, but they never do get the Word of God tattooed on them? I believe if I was going to get a tattoo made on me, or if I was going to get them to mark that stuff on my arm or my body, I'd like to, if I rolled up my sleeve, I'd like to put up there, you know, believe on the Lord Jesus Christ or something, you know. But instead, they always let the devil write on them. You ever notice that? I know, boy, some of our boys have been so wicked they can't even roll up their sleeves because they got all that stuff tattooed on them. It costs a lot of money to get it off. But notice what he said. He said, bind them for a sign upon your hand, that there may be as frontlets between your eyes, and ye shall teach them your children, speaking of them when thou sittest in thine house. Sound like a family altar to me. And when thou walkest by the way, and when thou liest down, and when thou risest up. I tell you, that's just about every position you can get in. In other words, brother, if you get up, you're talking about God and the Word of God. If you go to bed, you're talking about the Word of God, and you got it as frontlets on your eyes, and you've got a handful of it, he said, and that's not all. Thou shalt write them upon the doorposts of thine house and upon thy gates. You'd say you believe in that? I sure do. You'd say, I wouldn't want a big Bible sign in my front yard. Why wouldn't you? I just tell you, it's time to get drastic. Did you know that? Bunch of little old sissy church members, we're ashamed of our shadows. I believe we ought to stick the Word of God up everywhere. I'm serious about that. I just believe it's time for God's people to just wave the Word of God at this nasty world, and before they go to hell, warn them with it. See? Put them on your car. Brother Johnny sent me off down to Florida the other day in a nice station wagon, you know. Praise the Lord. The people bought that. I never knew when I helped get it there was going to be a driving it, but. And Brother Johnny just said, yeah, I just use the station. I've already got 77,000 miles on it. I tell you, he's crossed the creek many a time. I mean, the Mississippi, coming over this way. 77,000 miles on that station wagon. Mm. And then, well, they've been safe miles. That's praise the Lord. But now I started down there, and I stopped at the filling station. Those things run out of gasoline, too, you know. And I stopped in, and then the fellow said, you don't even have a tag on here. I said, you don't mean it. Oh, he said, well, you sure don't. I said, well, man, I can't stop and get one. Don't know where to get one. And I don't know. I don't even know I had any papers in the thing. And they said, why, accuse me of stealing that car, you know? And I went around the front. I thought, well, maybe he's got a number around it. Got around there and said, Jesus saved. Old boy looked at that. He said, well, that's a pretty good number there. That's the best, isn't it? Yeah. Well, what am I talking about? He said, thou shalt write them on the doorposts of thine house and upon thy gates. I tell you, to make people think when they come in your door, wouldn't it? I mean, look up there and see the Word of God. I believe in sticking them all over the wall. But I tell you what I wish we could do. I wish we'd get God's people. I'm on the radio. Stick Bible signs out in your yard. You can't put them on the highway. They wouldn't allow it. You can't put them up on city property. They wouldn't allow it. But you can put them on your yard. Stick a sign board up out there and get you a nice, beautiful sign and put some scripture on it. And I tell you, when the people drive, listen. Paul said, I made all things to all men that I might by all means save some. And I tell you, I think it's time they put up every other kind of banner. Boy, the liquor crowd, they do some advertising, don't they? These filling stations with these high-rise signs or whatever you call them. Brother, it costs money to build those things now for these big freeways, you know. Why, they got those big three posts sticking up there and the big sign. Did you know it costs thousands of dollars to build one of those? I said thousands of dollars. And then think of the lighting system and the lights that come on and so forth. Well, he said to write them upon the doorpost. They're just advertising. Oil and gas. We're advertising salvation, that your days may be multiplied and the days of your children in the land which the Lord sware unto your fathers to give them as the days of heaven upon the earth. Think about that. Why, he said it'll be like heaven on earth. For if ye shall diligently keep all these commandments which I command you. Now, wait a minute. I thought I heard somebody say, now, Brother Wolf, that's for the Jews. My brother's for us too. What you talking about? The Word of God hadn't changed. If God bless his word back there, to bless it now. I get tired of saying, well, that's for another day. Brother, it's for us right now. If we want what God gave them, we better do what God told them to do. We better do what they did if you want what they got. I'll tell you that. Now, if you don't want the blessings of God, then just forget it. But he said, ye shall diligently keep all these commandments which I command you to do them, to love the Lord your God, to walk in all his ways, and to cleave unto him. Then will the Lord drive out all these nations before you, from before you, and ye shall possess greater nations and mightier than yourselves. Verse 26. Behold, give me attention, he said. I set before you this day a blessing and a curse.
1: A blessing if you obey the commandments of the Lord your God, which I command you this day. And a curse if you will not obey the commandments of the Lord your God, but turn aside out of the way, which I command you this day, to go after other gods, which you've not known. A little lady sat in that office in there this morning, met me here from another city. And she said, 7 years ago, Brother Olaf, you told me that the wages of sin is death. And I guess I didn't much believe it, but she said, I know it now. And I'm a victim. And I'm asking for help. But I've never forgotten what you told me, that the wages of sin is death. That's the reason so many of our teenagers are dying now. They got into sin early, they die early. They live like the devil early, they die early. Sin is like putting sand in the crankcase of your car and seeing that sand get up in that delicate machinery. It won't last long. Did you know that you could put, and you can put sugar, you can put sugar in a gasoline tank and it'll ruin your motor. You can put sand in the crankcase where the oil's supposed to go. You can drop just a little sand down in those delicate bearings and I'll guarantee you the motor will be ground to pieces. You know, that's what sin is to your life. You think it's funny. Some of you have been silly and stupid enough to laugh about it. But I tell you, the time will come when you'll weep over your sins. You can laugh about the filth you've lived in, the dirty sins you've committed. I tell you, you've never had your heart broken at all. Reminds me of a man that shoots his wife and says he's sorry and yet polishes his pistol every day. And goes in and gets it out of the drawer and said, oh, that's what I killed her with right there. But I'm sure sorry I killed her. He polishes the pistol. Brother, I tell you, I believe he's sorry to throw that thing away. Amen? I believe it's time for us to throw the devilish past away and live unto God a holy life. You're never going to get anywhere laughing at sin. The devil's going to get you. And Jesus, he said, I'm going to put a blessing on you now if you want it. But he said, I'll only bless you if you obey the commandments, if you do what the Word of God says. And I'm going to put a curse on you if you obey not the commandments that I give you. Turn to Proverbs. No, while we're there, we better journey to the 13th chapter. The 13th chapter of the book of Deuteronomy. I tell you, I was impressed again by the many, many verses that we find. 13 and verse 3. Thou shalt not hearken unto the words of that prophet or that dreamer of dreams. For the Lord your God proveth you to know whether ye love the Lord your God with all your heart and with all your soul. He'll always find out about that. You'll not be able to fool him at all. Turn to the 30th chapter. The 30th chapter of the book of Deuteronomy. Chapter 30. And it'll be verse 6. And the Lord thy God will circumcise thine heart. He's going to operate on your heart. He'll circumcise thine heart and the heart of thy seed to love the Lord thy God with all thine heart and with all thy soul that thou mayest live. Did you know that you'll never be able to love God until God fixes your heart? Did you know that you're born hating God? Do you know that you, when you came into this world that you did not love Jesus? Did you know that you actually had no real spiritual love even for your mother or dad? You know, anybody talks about hating somebody, you know what they are? Murderer. That's what Jesus called them. I'll guarantee you, that's one of the steps toward killing somebody. I sure would be afraid of a fellow. He said, I hate you. And when people hate you, they could kill you. And Jesus said, when you hate anybody, you have murder in your heart, you are a murderer. I mean, when you hate somebody, you have murder in your heart. All right, turn with me now, please, to the New Testament. But on the way, let's stop at Proverbs. That's the wise man, isn't it? Proverbs. We'll just make a little stop over here with Brother Solomon, chapter 3, and verse 5. Verse 5. Trust in the Lord with all thine head. No. That's what the world wants to do, but that didn't get it. Trust in the Lord with all thine heart, and lean not unto thine own understanding. In all thy ways acknowledge him. He shall direct thy paths. But don't be wise, he said. Be not wise in thine own eyes. Fear the Lord. Depart from evil. Now then, let's skip on over to the New Testament. Matthew chapter 22. We're going to come into some verses now tell us what the main thing is. Chapter 22 and verse 37. I want to begin reading at verse 34. But when the Pharisees had heard that he had put the Sadducees to silence, they were gathered together. Then one of them, which was a lawyer, I guess he was the spokesman, asked him a question, tempting him and saying, Master, and you can say master without meaning master. Master, which is the great commandment in the law? Now, in the first place, that's a foolish question because all the commandments are great. The one thing religious folks will try to get you to do, and that's to say that some part of the Bible is more important than some other part. For instance, people will say, I want my Bible in red letter edition, because those are the words of Jesus. I got news for you. The book of Genesis are also the words of Jesus. Now, I'm not against a red letter edition because it helps you identify the words. But listen, don't you ever get to the place where you think that they're more authoritative than the rest of it. Because all scripture is given by inspiration of God and is profitable for doctrine, for reproof, for instruction in righteousness, that the man of God might be perfect, thoroughly furnished unto good works. And so you put this down. The whole Bible is for you. And so in Matthew chapter 22 and verse 36, Master, which is the great commandment in the law? Yes, he said, Jesus said unto him, thou shalt love the Lord thy God with all thy heart, with all thy soul, and with all thy mind. This is the first and great commandment. And the second is like unto it. Thou shalt love the Lord. No, thou shalt love thy neighbor as thyself. On these two commandments hang all the law and the prophets. And I believe we could go a little further. I believe we could hang grace on that. I believe grace would fit there too. He said, this is the great commandment. Love the Lord thy God with everything, your heart, your mind, your strength, your soul. And then he said the second is kin to it, and that's to love your neighbor. Just love your neighbor as thyself. Now, I'm telling you, that's an impossible commandment, isn't it? How in the world could I love anybody like I love me unless I love Jesus best of all? Why would I want to give my life and you want to give your life working with a bunch of people that have already missed the way and don't want you to help them and hate you and don't like the home? Why would you want to keep on keeping on? Because Jesus put love in your heart. And you know you're going to get them after a while. Or if you don't ever get them, you're going to give them a chance. Oh, listen. God loved this old world. You know what I believe? I believe God loved the world enough and Jesus loved lost people enough that he would have come to this world. Now, you listen to this. He would have come into this world. He would have lived, born in the manger. He'd have been rejected of men, spit upon, hated, despised, and all the bloodhounds of hell would have trailed him up to Calvary until the nail ever nailed through his hand and every drop of precious, sinless blood ran out on the ground. If there hadn't been but one soul saved, he'd have still come and wouldn't even discuss it. I believe he'd have said, Father, I'm ready when you are. Why? That's the magnitude of his love. But wait a minute. I believe this. I believe Jesus Christ would have left heaven's glory and folded up his royal robes and told that angelic host of sweet singers goodbye for 33 years and would have come down the same ladder of condescension and humiliation. And I think he'd have been nailed to the cross and he'd have been despised and rejected of men, a man of sorrow, acquainted with grief. I believe if nobody had been saved, I believe he'd have just come to give him a chance to be saved. Brother, that's the love of God. And then what little love I have won't touch that. Why, Paul said, I could wish myself a curse from Christ for my brethren, my kinsmen, according to the flesh. I tell you what we need is to get the heart right. Why? Because that's where the love of God goes. You don't put the love of God in your head, you put it in your heart. You got to have the love. Your heart is your loving section. You know, Valentine rolls around. And it's the heart time, and everything got a heart on it, you see. And, will you be my Valentine? And so forth. That's the heart time. Brother, Jesus is my Valentine, and he ought to be your Valentine all the time. He's worthy of our love. And so he said, the second is likened it, on these two commandments hang all the law and the prophets. Now I want to mention some of the kind of hearts that's mentioned in the Bible. The Bible talks about a good heart, a slow heart. You know that? The Bible mentions slow heart. It said, oh, slow heart to believe. The Bible talks about good heart, slow heart. Talks about a single heart, single to the glory of God. Talks about a purposeful heart. Talks about an impenitent heart, one who won't repent. Oh, wicked heart. Said, I'm not going to repent. I'm going to repent. You know, girls and boys and men and women come, and they determine not to get saved, you know. They say, oh, no. And people get the idea of being tough, you know. I go down to the jailhouse, and some of those old boys, you know, one of them said, man, I've already been to the joint three times. You know what the joint is, don't you? That's a penitentiary. I've already been there three times. Going to try me for habitual, and I'm just tough as a bulldog stump, just mean and ugly and ungod. But let me tell you something. Down in their heart, they long for something better than that. And you do too. You're not kidding anybody. Oh, some of y'all trying to play hard to catch. But I tell you, God's going to get you one of these days. I mean, the gospel's going to get a hold of you. I mean, if I could say it lovingly, you're just being stupid. You're just being dumb. I mean, you're cheating yourself. I mean, actually, it's just like going to the king's palace, and the king said, well, come on in. I said, nope, not coming in. Oh, come on. You hungry and starving and ragged. I got new clothes for you and robes for you. And I got a place to take. Oh, not coming in. Not coming in. Ah, listen. And yet the King of Glory. Every time, tell him, come on, King's table. Got the place set for him, table spread, and got a new suit and the best robe and everything. And yet you poor little old thing pull back. Not me. I'm not coming in there. Don't you see? You're the one cheating yourself. I mean, you're not acting even sensible when you turn down heaven's best. And nearly all of us have sinned enough to go to hell. Everybody. And you'd say, I don't believe in hell. Well, you will when you get there. I mean, the devil's got a way of convincing you when he gets you home. I mean, I'm not trying to be funny. I'm just trying to tell you, you'll be convinced when you get there. And did you know that all the best people that ever lived believed in hell and yet didn't even go there? Amen? Did you know that good people believe there is a hell, but they're not afraid of going there? I'm not going to hell. I'm going to go to heaven. I mean, they didn't build hell for me. They sure didn't. I mean, that's the devil's home. And he was my daddy for a good while, but I fell out with him. And so he and I throw now. And I'm not going home with him either. See, nobody but the devil's kid's going to hell. And you choose. If you want to be his child, that's your business. But, oh, I praise the Lord, dear friend, for the privilege of being a Christian. I don't deserve to be a Christian, but I know. So he talked about a good heart, slow heart, single heart, purposeful heart, impenitent heart. Talks about a circumcised heart. Talks about a stout heart. Talks about a glad heart. Talks about a fearful heart. Talks about a deceived heart. Talks about a joyful heart. Talks about an old stony heart. Talks about a despiteful heart. A bitter heart. A beast. Talks about the heart of the beast. You know, old Nebuchadnezzar got a heart like that. You remember that? Oh, that old wicked rascal. He was so full of himself. You know what killed him? You know what got him, really? Pride. Oh, he bragged. He strutted. He was the king, you know. He strutted around and said, with my might, my majesty, my glory, everything. This is what I've done. God said, yeah. You know what he did to him? He had a beast heart. He said, you're acting like a beast. I'll put you out there with him. And he got out there, and the Bible says his fingernails began to grow like bird claws. And said his hair began to grow like feathers. Huh? Boy, he was some guy, wasn't he? You know why? Had a beast heart. Had an old beast heart. Oh, listen, dear friends. I don't want a heart like that. He said, and then there's an abundant heart. And then the Bible said, out of the treasure of the heart, man speaks. Did you know that? Oh, I tell you, let's read some more scripture. Turn to chapter 57. Psalm 57. The Bible is just literally filled with things about the heart. But don't forget what we said. It's deceitful and desperately wicked. Psalm 57 and verse 7. My heart's fixed. That's good. Oh, God, my heart's fixed. What are you going to do about it? I'll sing. You know why people don't sing? Their heart's not fixed. Oh, of course, the devil's crowd and sing without getting fixed, but that's not singing. There's nothing to listen to. No. I'm still convinced. And I tell you, I've been more convinced on this last trip. An old boy came up to me. He's 25 years old. He said, Brother Olaf, after listening to you preaching those girls sing and testimonies, he said, I'm fixing to go home and have the biggest record burning you've ever heard of. He said, I'm burning every rock and roll record I got in the house. Said, that bunch of dirty thing, they captured my mind, my heart. And he said, that thing rolls and roars in my mind like I can't get it out of there. And said, I'm going home, burn them up. I wish I could warn the mothers and daddies. The most insidious dope on the face of this earth is rock and roll records. I mean, that kind of junk. It's captured the minds of our young people. A woman called me today about a little girl that's in a bad fix. I'll guarantee you she's in a bad fix. And she said, Brother Locke, what's this world coming to? What are the young people coming to? I said, they're coming to the end. We're coming to the end of this thing. And it's going to be filled with dope addicts, alcoholics, and homosexuals. Those are the three. That's going to be the three. Violent, murder, and everything that you can think of in the closing days. All right, turn with me to the Psalm 108 and verse 1. Psalm 108 and verse 1. Now he said, I got my heart fixed and I'm singing about it. Well, here he comes again. Oh God, my heart's fixed. I will sing and give praise even with my glory. Yes, he said, I'm going to sing about it because I got my heart fixed. I guess maybe you girls have never been, maybe many of the grown people out across radio land, sad to say, have never been in a great revival in your life. I've talked to preachers and they've said, Brother Olaf, I've never been in one great revival in my whole ministry. I long to live. I long to live. I've prayed with preachers. They said, I've longed to live long enough to see one revival, just one revival. Oh, I'd like to see the revival tide come in, and I'd like to be in one revival in my life. Did you know the greatest singing I've ever heard has been revival singing? I never forget
0: especially the meeting at the Bear Mills. That got off the slowest start. That was the most terrible place I went in my life. The whole thing had been dead for so long. Dirt daubers had taken...
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There is power in the name of Jesus Christ, and there's power in this song that exalts His wonderful name. God used this song to save the life of one of His missionaries. E.P. Scott, a pioneer missionary to India, told of a day when he found himself face to face with a band of hostile natives, spears in hand and ready to take his life. Acting upon a strange impression that no doubt came from God, the missionary took out his violin and began to play and sing this song. In the midst of the song, he watched in amazement as the natives lowered their spears and many began to weep. This miracle happened as he sang the third verse of this beloved hymn.

0: This is A Light for Your Pathway, the daily reading of a proverb. All scripture portions are from the King James Version of the Bible. And now, today's proverb. Today's Light for Your Pathway comes from Proverbs chapter 13. A wise son heareth his father's instruction, but a scorner heareth not rebuke. A man shall eat good by the fruit of his mouth, but the soul of transgressors shall eat violence. He that keepeth his mouth keepeth his life, but he that openeth wide his lips shall have destruction. The soul of the sluggard desireth and hath nothing, but the soul of the diligent shall be made fat. A righteous man hateth lying, but a wicked man is loathsome and cometh to shame. Righteousness keepeth him that is upright in the way, but wickedness overthroweth the sinner. There is that maketh himself rich, yet hath nothing. There is that maketh himself poor, yet hath great riches. The ransom of a man's life are his riches, but the poor heareth not rebuke. The light of the righteous rejoiceth, but the lamp of the wicked shall be put out. Only by pride cometh contention, but with the well-advised is wisdom. Wealth gotten by vanity shall be diminished, but he that gathereth by labor shall increase. Hope deferred maketh the heart sick, but when the desire cometh, it is a tree of life. Whoso despiseth the word shall be destroyed, but he that feareth the commandment shall be rewarded. The law of the wise is a fountain of life to depart from the snares of death. Good understanding giveth favor, but the way of transgressors is hard. Every prudent man dealeth with knowledge, but a fool layeth open his folly. A wicked messenger falleth into mischief, but a faithful ambassador is health. Poverty and shame shall be to him that refuseth instruction, but he that regardeth reproof shall be honored. The desire accomplished is sweet to the soul, but it is abomination to fools to depart from evil. He that walketh with wise men shall be wise, but a companion of fools shall be destroyed. Evil pursueth sinners, but to the righteous good shall be repaid. A good man leaveth an inheritance to his children's children, and the wealth of the sinner is laid up for the just. Much food is in the tillage of the poor, but there is that is destroyed for want of judgment. He that spareth his rod hateth his son, but he that loveth him chasteneth him betimes. The righteous eateth to the satisfying of his soul, but the belly of the wicked shall want. We trust that the power of God's Word on today's edition of Light for Your Pathway was a blessing. Tune in again to Light for Your Pathway.
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8: 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I'm Grace Avila.
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8: So let's jump in with this song requested by Kim Ivan Crescentia, I Will Joyfully Sing by the Steve Pettit Evangelistic Team.

That was A New Day by the Jen Marshall Family, requested by Hillary from the Dorm Girls. And next up is a song requested by the Simone Couple, Creation Sings by Steve Petty.

0: Well, it's 18 minutes past the hour and it's currently 26.7 degrees. The forecast is calling for a high today of 32.5 with a 76% chance of rain.
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It's trivia time here on Good Morning Urdaneta. Have your companion app ready because we'll be sending out today's trivia question during this next song. So the first five listeners with the correct answer will receive 2 song credits. And our trivia song was requested by Oscar Soriano, Forever Written Down by the Hiles Anderson College.

Our trivia question was, how old was Abraham when his son Isaac was born? The correct answer is 100 years old. Congratulations to Lilita Rosario, Prudencio Ulep Sr., Oscar Soriano, and Jacqueline Daleha. You each received 2 song credits which you can use to request your favorite songs throughout the day. And here's our next song requested by Prudencio Ulep Sr. in New Day by the John Marshall Family.

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That was Amazing Grace by the Golden State Baptist College, requested by Lolita Rosario. And next up is a song requested by Carlos Simon and Kate Ferrer from the Dorm Girls, All We Need by the Billy's Grove.

Well, it's trivia time once again here on Good Morning Urdaneta. You'll want to keep your companion app ready because we'll be sending out today's trivia question during this next song. And the first five listeners with the correct answer will receive two song credits. And the third person who answers correctly will also receive a 10 peso voucher to our school canteen. Our trivia song goes out to Kate Ferrer from the Dorm Girls, More Than Wonderful by the Hiles Anderson College.

Our trivia question was, what did God tell the people not to eat after the flood? The correct answer is, flesh with its life, which is its blood. Congratulations to Oscar Suriano, because you were the third person with the correct answer, and you win a 10 peso voucher. The other listeners with the correct answer were Benji Simon, the Simon couple, Lolita Rosario, and Jacqueline Daleja. You each received 2 song credits. And everyone who had the correct answer will receive 1 point towards this week. This next song goes out to Aliana Banyares, Leave It There by the Hiles Anderson.

0: That was all because of God's amazing grace by the Ambassador Baptist College. And just like that, we've come to the end of another morning here on Good Morning Urdaneta. Thank you for being a part of the broadcast today.
1: 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And be sure to tune in at 12 noon for the next live request hour. This last request was sent in by Linda Panem. It's Be the One by the Iloilo Baptist Church. I'm Grace Abila.
0: And I'm Janelle Garcia. 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